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1: 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One that feels like this. Or one that feels... like this. The difference is just a few little changes. 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Or not hogging.

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Eddie Kendricks, ex-lead singer of The Temptations and Keep On Trucking. 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

Into the Welsh Holiday Side, we said. Now, this week, it's Stevie Wonder, like many British artists, but I do have a story to tell you about many British artists. A guitar hero like Jeff Beck was a big Motown fan. In 1970, after he became renowned for his work with the Yardbirds and his self-named group, he flew to Detroit to record an album with the Funk Brothers. It was not completed. He formed the Jeff Beck Group in 1972 and released an album with two Motown covers, including Stevie Wonder's I Gotta Have a Song. But within a few months, the group was kaput. And in the late summer, Beck found himself as a session worker for Stevie Wonder's new LP, Talking Book, the follow-up to Music of My Mind, playing on the album track Looking for Another Pure Love. Offered a pick of tunes to record for himself, Beck wondered, worked with Stevie Wonder on a nasty piece of funk called Superstition. Berry Gordy Jr. refused Beck the song, preferring Superstition as the first single from the album from the new Stevie Wonder LP. Gordy proved to be right. Superstition became an absolute monster smash and Wonder's first top number one pop hit since Fingertips Part 2 way back in 1963. Hard feelings between Beck and Wonder ensued. I did promise him the song, and I'm sorry it happened, Stevie later acknowledged in the magazine Rolling Stone. Beck eventually did cut Superstition on the 1973 LP Beck, Bogart and Apiche, his collaboration with Tim Bogart and Carmine Apiche of Vanilla Fudge. In 1975, on the album Blow by Blow, Beck included, I beg your pardon, Thelonious, a track Stevie Wonder alleged offered to him as a replacement to Superstition, and Cause We Ended as Lovers, an instrumental cover of a song previously recorded by Sarita and produced by Stevie Wonder. Superstition, rooted in R&B, quirky drum pattern for ages. Horn players Steve Madayo and Trevor Lawrence, husband of Stevie Wonder backup singer Linda Lawrence, punched out the riffs. Stevie and folklore lyrics with great conviction and of all the modernisation on layers of synthesised and clavinet. It's appealed to a wide audience and helped to make two factors. Beside the music, Wonder had hired his own PR firm, War Talk, something he'd never been allowed to do under his old Motown contract. War Talk had aided in getting him a spot as the opening act for the Rolling Stones STP tour in early summer 1972, exposing him to the rock crowd. As Susan Whitehall writes in her introductory essays, encores sometimes featured Stevie and the Stones performing together. We'll listen to the title track.

Right, let's tell you a bit more about Superstition. It was written and produced by Stevie Wonder, with associate producer Robert Margoliffe and Malcolm Cecil. There are no recording details that I have for you. The B-side is called You've Got It Bad Girl, written by Yvonne Wright and produced by, again, by Stevie Wonder, with associate producers of Robert Margoliffe and Malcolm Cecil. As I say, there's no recording details because I don't think it was recorded at Hitsville. The melody of the title, You've Got It Bad, looking to Sairita's sister Yvonne to flesh out the track on it. He plays a rare Moog solo and sings jazz ad-lib vocals. Quincy Jones created a memorable no-synthesizer cover of the song for the track of his 1973 album. Superstition, like all of Talking Book, underscored Stevie Wonder's musical evolution. It was clear now that he was a superstar capable of establishing new boundaries in music, and by doing so, making wholly personal statements. He remains one of the world's leading hitmakers, an internationally renowned figure who uses his celebrity to speak out for peace and brotherhood. Here is the B-side, You've Got It Bad Girl.

0: You know what? We'll have another A-side, B-side next week. Bug away.
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Now, if I told you that was Bobby Darin, would you believe me? You probably wouldn't, but it is. He had a short career with Motown, and believe it or not, I've gone and forgotten the title of the track, which is number 7, Average People. There you go, Average People. Right.

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1: 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Ta-da.

The Electric Light Orchestra and Living Thin. If you're listening yesterday, I was saying that Shal and I had been out in the car listening to another radio station because we couldn't get bedtime out of him, and the jock, Diddy David, had said that ELO is everybody's favourite band. Certainly is ours, in that sort of sense. Right, Michael Jackson and Smooth Criminal.

I have to admit that intro on that song, American Girls from Harry Styles, is one of the most interesting I have heard in a long time. And it kind of just, I think Berry Gordy Jr. summed it up. If you haven't grabbed your audience within the first 30 seconds, it's an uphill battle if you want to get a hit. And if that's not a hit, I'll be very, very surprised. It is an amazing song. American Girls, Harry Styles. Perry, who is doing rather well at the minute, I'm quite sure I haven't heard about, much from her of late. This is Forget About Us.

She's done well. Perry, and forget about this. Also, a song by Abbey Gordon that makes me chuckle every time I see it. It's called The Pavement, and I keep thinking about all these little kids that are running out in electric scooters and bike without helmets or something. And I keep saying the pavement and asphalt is very unforgiving should you ever get face-planted coming off one of these things, or hurt your arms and you skin your knees, and you'll be in a hell of a state. But don't say you weren't warned. There you go. Enjoy The Pavement. Oh, and we'll follow that with Primal Scream and Country Girl.

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Thank you very much indeed. That's Primal Scream and Country Girl. This day in 1945, the first bug in a computer program was discovered by Grace Hopper. A moth was removed with tweezers from a relay and taped into the log. All the dusty wee boys in 1950 sort of probably went boo hiss as the end of soap rationing was introduced in 1942. Make of that what you will. These are the lightning seeds.

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That's from Somber. It's called My Body Isn't Ready. Oh, I get that feeling. Every time when I wake up in the middle of the night, then you do the midnight trot, get back to your bed, and you think, oh, I've got too old for this nonsense. And then you get up again, and then you get dressed, and get your breakfast, get the kids out, and all the rest of it. And you go, I know what I'll do. I'll go up to Black Diamond FM and make a fool of myself for 2 or 3 hours a day. That'll serve them right. That's what I think, anyway. Manchild from Sabrina Carpenter plays next, and we'll follow with Sheryl Crow, who's soaking up the sun. Lucky so-and-so.

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I think she is just absolutely fabulous. Did you know on this day in 1975, an 18-year-old Czech player, a tennis player rather, Martina Navratilova, defected to the West and asked for political asylum in the United States? And a lot of people seem to think she's American. No, she's not. Local lad Luke Combs and rethink some things.

That's Luke Coombs. He's a local lad that was released earlier on this year. It's called Rethink Some Things. I've got Gracie Adams and That's So True. And we'll follow it with the wonderful, wonderful Emily Sandy.

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what a great song, great song. Something from way, way back then that I've almost forgotten about. The Seekers. Do you remember the original Seekers with Judith Durham and Where the Pink Panther Comes From? What do you mean you don't know where that is? It's Durham. All right, it's enough of that. And then I'll talk to you again.

there. Shaker, they were an Australian band. Listen, if you listen on TD1 Radio in Galley Shields and Central Borders, Yarovsky for your own programmes at 12 o'clock. Karen Ingram will take you through until 3 o'clock, and she's absolutely immaculately dressed today, I can tell you that. She's in a kind of chiffon colour with blue spots. Okay, I might be lying. Then again, I might not. This is Gwen Stefani and The Sweet Escape taking you...

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2: From the Sky News Centre at midday. More than 250 further flights have been cancelled today as disruption from yesterday's air traffic control outage continues. The boss of NATS has been summoned to a meeting with the Transport Secretary but says a cyber attack wasn't to blame. The Foreign Secretary says he's standing up for British values after announcing a ban on goods produced in illegal Israeli settlements in the West Bank. Ed Miliband's rejected criticism from the Chief Rabbi, who's warned the decision could make life more dangerous for British Jews. He says the government's taken an important step.
3: We have a choice as a country, which is, do we stand by in the face of that terrible injustice, or do we call it out? And we chose to call it out, and I think that most British people will think it's right to do that.
2: A 22-year-old stood in court charged with causing death by dangerous driving after two cyclists were killed in a crash in Kent. Aaron Turner from Hyams also accused of fleeing the scene in Gravesend on Sunday morning. Two firms have been fined more than £1 million over the death of a worker who was buried alive in a ditch. Gio Arsene was crushed when soil collapsed on him at a construction site in Banstead, Surrey in 2020. Ben Shelton knocked out defending champion Carlos Alcaraz in the US Open tennis in a five-set thriller. It was the latest finish ever at the tournament in New York, wrapping up at 3:30 a.m. Alcaraz came into the event after a four-month absence and says he gave his all.
4: I mean, it was close. So I'm just a little bit disappointed, you know, about not getting the win at the end. But, you know, I'm just proud about myself, about how I fought. But, you know, I found a way to push myself up, physically give an extra.
2: And Alan Carr's picked up a special recognition prize at the National Television Awards. He was serenaded by his co-stars from Celebrity Traitors, which also won Best Reality Competition. That's the latest. I'm Kat Suave.
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R.E.M. and Shiny Happy People. If you're one of the Shiny Happy People, put your hand up, please. Thank you. Right. Good Lord, as many as that. My goodness. Oh, well, there's one good thing. This is Pharrell Williams, and he's happy.

I like that. That's Sophie Ellis-Bextor with Disco Bambino, Dancing Without You, featuring Nile Rodgers, none other than. Oh, my goodness. Isn't it brilliant? I've got Raven Lene and Ritz Reynolds. Why do people have really awkward names at this time of the day? I'll tell you. Released in 1924. This is Love Me Not, and we'll follow it with Stephen McCafferty.

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I do like that. Fields of Fire, 400 miles, which is 100 miles less than the Proclaimers were on about. Yes, I'll leave that one with you. But Marvin Gaye, What's Going On? Bit of Motown magic for you. And we'll follow it with Pixie Lott, Dance Like No One's Watching.

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There you have it. Dance like no one's watching with Pixie Lott. I think she's a wee bitty fabby. Right, this day in 1986, Ted Turner presented the first of his colourised films. The first Hollywood classic to get the new look was Yankee Doodle Dandy. Some people were opposed to the colourisation process, where colour is added to a black and white film. They felt the original should be pristine, that any changes interferes with the original creativity. I must admit, the colourisation thing that I saw was pretty

poor, and they never, I don't think, got the flesh tones right, because once you get the flesh tones right, you can get everything else right. This is Adele and Rolling in the Deep.

Adele has promised, and no, it's nothing to do with computers. I've got Wonderful, Wonderful from Tom Spate, featuring Ward Thomas. I love it a bit. And we'll follow that with George Michael and Freedom 90 as we head rapidly towards the, I was going to say the witching hour of 1 o'clock. But we'll tell you a bit more about that at 1 o'clock.

Do you remember the video for that with all the supermodels and absolutely brilliant? Freedom, 90, George Michael. This is Ella Henderson and Rudimental with Alibi, and we'll follow it with the fabulous Beverly Knight, Shoulda, Woulda, Coulda.

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big fan of Beverly Knight. I think she's absolutely brilliant. She's got a brand new single out, which we must try and play for you. Taking us up towards the last bit and getting out of here is where are we? Is Zara Larsson and Can't Tame Her.

So say all of us, sweetie. Zara Larson, Can't Tame Her. Thank you very much indeed for your company today. I'll speak to you again tomorrow. This has been a Samandi production for Black Diamond FM. Your producer today was Sharon Hoyle. Coming up after the 1 o'clock news, Keith Thompson will be in, sitting very, very prim, very, very proper, and he'll be on his very best behaviour because it's Wednesday, it's middle of the week. That is basically it. Speak to you tomorrow. Have a wonderful afternoon. Your news is next.

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2: From the Sky News Centre at 1. Passengers are experiencing a second day of travel chaos after an air traffic control breakdown yesterday. The under pressure boss of the National Air Traffic Services has been summoned to explain to the Transport Secretary what went wrong. Sean Tipton from the Association of British Travel Agents says airlines now have to get people where they need to be.
3: It's not always possible to get an alternative that's actually suitable for you, in which case the airlines would say, OK, fair enough, you can either rebook at a later time of year or you can have your money back. Same on the package, the tour operator would do the same. So it's far from ideal.
2: The Prime Minister insists Britain stands for fairness after criticism over sanctions placed on illegal Israeli settlements in the occupied West Bank. Yesterday, the government announced a ban on goods produced in the area. The chief rabbi warned the decision could make life more dangerous for British Jews, but Andy Burnham's told MPs he stands behind the move.
4: Where people are being bullied out of their homes, intimidated, we will always stand with the underdog and take what action we can to support them. That, Mr. Speaker, is leadership on the world stage. Britain being true, that is what the British people expect of us, and that is what this government will do.
2: Around 340 jobs are being axed at Channel 4. The broadcaster's cutting 28% of its workforce by the end of the year as part of a restructuring plan. A body's been found in the search for a 15-year-old boy who got into difficulty in the sea off the Welsh coast. The teenager from Yorkshire went missing at Marlowe's Sands in Pembrokeshire last month. Mourners will gather later for the funeral of one of the police officers killed in a head-on crash on the A66 last month. PC Matthew Blades died when his patrol car was hit near Middlesbrough. And LIV Golf has begun bankruptcy protection proceedings. It's after Saudi Arabia's public investment fund pulled its backing. That's the latest. I'm Kat Suave.
5: Thank you very much, Kat. Thanks very much to Jeff Rudaham for the past 3 hours. Another fantastic show. He's back with you tomorrow between 10 and 1.
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5: Quick look at the weather for today then. In Midlothian, expect sunny intervals with a maximum temperature of 17 degrees Celsius and a minimum of 12 degrees Celsius. You can expect dry conditions today with little to no chance of rain. Sunset tonight will be 7:47. The outlook for tomorrow, Midlothian is expected to see light rain tomorrow with around about a 60% chance of rain. Temperatures will range from a low of 12 degrees Celsius and a high of 17 degrees Celsius. And sunrise tomorrow morning will be 6:30.

Good afternoon. How the heck are you today? Hope we find you well, I'm sure we do. We started off the programme with three big songs back to back as usual. Amy McDonald with Statue, Lizzo, Good As Hell, and a classic from Billy Ocean, Love Really Hurts Without You. All the usual features on the show today. Your first chance of two to get your name into the Black Diamond FM Hall of Fame. We'll do that around about 1:30. We've got the celebrity birthdays today. And what else have we got? Oh, historical milestones. And a further update on the new Lothian buses services, 37A and 39A for you today. So stay tuned for that one. In the meantime, let's continue with the music, Eurythmics. Sweet Dreams. Good afternoon.

two chances to get your name into the Black Diamond FM Hall of Fame. Right about 1:30, we'll do the ABC Easy As 1, 2, 3. And then just after 2:20 this afternoon, a bit of a riddle for you to solve in the Thompson teaser.

0: Dua Lipa, Houdini. Can't believe that's come up to 3 years old now. Taken from her third studio album, A Radical Optimism, from 2023, I think. Right, I'm going to take a short break, back with a classic from the OJs.
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0: soul for you on Black Diamond FM. That's the OJs from 1972. I can't believe that. Taken for the album Backstabbers. Well, we're only about 5 minutes away for you to get your name into the Black Diamond FM Hall of Fame when we play the ABC Easy as 1-2-3 competition. In the meantime, hey, look outside, it's raining men.
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Another two great songs back to back from Black Diamond FM. Weather Girls, It's Raining Men, and Marvin Gaye and Kim Weston there with It Takes Two. Okay, then the first of two chances to get your name into the Black Diamond FM Hall of Fame when we play the ABC Easy as 1, 2, 3. It's a numbers and letters quiz for you. And I use this every day. If I said one F in the G, and I gave you a clue saying it was a British sitcom, the answer I'd be looking for is One Foot in the Grave. So that's how it works. I've just taken down the names from yesterday who got it right. Well done. They were up on the wall until I came in today. So here it goes. Today's ABC Easy as 1, 2, 3. And it goes a bit like this. 8L on an S. 8L on an S. And it might give you a clue, but I don't think you'll need it. 8L on an S. Any idea? 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Here's the knack note, My Sharona.

Well, there's no stopping Holly and Paddy. Every day, get it absolutely spot on. Thanks for your email. And you are into the Hall of Fame. So well done to Holly and Paddy. 8L on an S. 8L on an S. And I might just give you a clue very shortly. 01316634488. Or studio at blackdiamondfm.com.

0: Joel Corey and Tom Grennan together with Lionheart. So well done to Peter Horsburgh and Colin Marsden, Holly and Paddy. So far, got the ABC easy as 1, 2, 3 correct. 8L on an S. 8L on an S. What am I talking about? Do you need a clue? Well, they normally sort of come into your house in September. That's all I can say.
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Stella Lefty with Boston. Okay, your final chance there. We're just about to close the phone lines, etc., for the ABC Easy As 1, 2, 3, 12S off this. No, that was yesterday's. 8L off an S. 8L off an S. And as the clue suggested, they seem to come in, and I've had loads of them in September in your house. Any idea? Get in touch, please. Final chance, 0131 663 4488.

Pixie Lott, Dance Like No One's Watching. That's just like me at a party. So that's it, the phone lines, etc. now closed for today. It's ABC, easy as 1, 2, 3. 8L on an S. I'll tell you who's got it right. It's Peter Hosperer, Colin Marston, Danny Thomas, Willie Sloan, Pat Brown, and Holly and Paddy as well. Well done, guys. The answer I was looking for today is 8 legs on a spider. And I had a huge one. Absolutely gymongous, as they say, in my living room last night. It went under the unit and I still haven't seen it since. So 8 legs on a spider was the answer I was looking for. Well done, guys. Your name into the Hall of Fame. Another chance to get your name in there just after 20 past 2 today.

Black Diamond FM on a Wednesday afternoon. Keith Thompson with you through until 3 o'clock today. That's Harry Styles, American Girls. Let's have a quick look at these celebrity birthdays now. Amy Manson, Scottish actress known for her roles in television and films, including The Nevers and Spencer, born in 1985. She's 41 today. Dave Stewart, musician, songwriter and record producer, best known as half of the pop and rock duo, the Eurythmics. He was born in 1952 on this day, and he's at 74 today. We played a Eurythmics song earlier on, so happy birthday to Dave Stewart. And also Hugh Grant, renowned English actor known for romantic comedies like Notting Hill and Four Weddings and a Funeral. He was born on this day in 1960. He's 66 today. And they're going to play this one from Four Weddings and a Funeral.

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That's the current single from Jungle. Someday, somewhere, before that, Wet, Wet, Wet, Love Is All Around. Held the number one slot for 15 weeks back in 1994. I remember it well. Every time you turned the radio on, it was on. Right, taking us up to the news at 2 o'clock. Classic from George Michael. Careless Whisper, Keith Thompson with you through until 3 o'clock today. Good afternoon, how the heck are you?

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2: From the Sky News Centre at 2, the boss of UK's air traffic control system says he doesn't believe a cyber attack is behind the collapse of its technology. Martin Rolfe's been summoned by the Transport Secretary to explain why more than 1,000 flights were cancelled yesterday. Neil McMahon, Chief Operations Officer at Ryanair, says this should never have happened.
3: Let's be clear. Problems happen with systems, but the whole purpose of being the CEO is that you have a resilient backup plan for when things happen. It is a critical piece of UK national infrastructure, and it is criminal the fact that there is not a resilient backup system.
2: Andy Burnham says the UK has shown leadership on the international stage by announcing sanctions on Israeli settlements in the occupied West Bank. The Prime Minister says British people expect the government to stand up for fairness in the face of injustice. Meanwhile, Kemi Badenoch says Mr. Burnham's creating confusion over whether his government will raise defence spending to 3% of GDP. Arguments over military budgets saw the now Chancellor John Healey resign as Defence Secretary in June.
4: Argentina is threatening the Falklands now. Russia is threatening us in the North Sea now. And Mr. Speaker, he didn't answer my question. The Chancellor was right to quit. I asked him if he was right to quit. The Chancellor was right to quit, which is why it's so wrong that he's not sticking to his principles.
2: Yeah. Andy Burnham insists his government will honour NATO commitments. Elsewhere, a man has been shot in the arm and leg by armed police in Luton. Officers were called to reports a woman was being threatened on Cardigan Street yesterday. Meanwhile, the actor Noel Clarke has been charged with sex offences against five women. The 50-year-old is accused of crimes including sexual assault, voyeurism and exposure, and is due to appear before magistrates next month. And a short time ago, Pakistan had fallen to 101-8 after lunch on day one of the third test at Edgbaston. Joe Root's team are set for a series sweep, having already won the first two matches. That's the latest. I'm Imani Rana.
5: Thank you very much.
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5: Well, today expect sunny intervals with a maximum temperature of 17 degrees Celsius and a minimum of 12 degrees Celsius. You can expect dry conditions today with little to no chance of rain. Sunset tonight will be 7:47 and outlook for tomorrow, expect to see light rain tomorrow with a 60% chance of rain. Temperatures will range from a low of 12 degrees Celsius and a high of 17 degrees Celsius. And sunrise tomorrow morning will be at 6:30.
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tell you what, you're going to laugh when I tell you this. That's The Police, Every Breath You Take. I was in a band many years ago called High Fidelity. I was a drummer, and we used to cover a lot of Police stuff. And that just brings it all back to me. Well done.

0: Your husband is coming.
1: I love that song. I absolutely love that song. Ray, where is my husband? Right, coming up in this hour, we'll look at some historical milestones for you. We've got a bit of a Thompson teaser for you to solve, a bit of a riddle, and your final chance today and of this week to get your name into the Black Diamond FM Hall of Fame. And also, I touched on it yesterday, the new service, Lothian Buses Service 37A and 39A. Can you give me more details on that? It all starts this Sunday. So we'll do that in this hour for you. And in between all that, we'll play some great music. Good afternoon, Keith Thompson with you through until 3 o'clock today.

Great song from Tears for Fears, Everybody Wants to Rule the World. Do you remember they had another cover version of Everybody Wants to Run the World? I remember that well. Right, we'll do the Thompson teaser just after this classic from Kenny Loggins. It's called Footloose. Good afternoon.

0: Kenny Logan's with Footloose. 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So a bit of a riddle for you to solve in the Thompson teaser. Get it right, we'll get your name into the Black Diamond FM Hall of Fame. We'll also give you a big shout out today. It's the last one of the week. So the Thompson teaser for a Wednesday afternoon, here it goes. What five-letter word in the dictionary can be pronounced the same even if it's had four of its letters removed? What five-letter word in the dictionary can be pronounced the same even if it has had four of its letters removed? Thinking caps on for that one today, 0131 663 4488 or studio@blackdiamondfm.com. 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

removed. Yes, indeed. And no one, absolutely no one's got it right so far. 0131 663 4488 or studio at Black Diamond FM. 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

0: to me.
1: Well, I think I'm catching you out today with the Thompson teaser. No one has got it right so far. I'm going to give you another 5 minutes on this one to get your thinking caps on. And hopefully get in touch with the correct answer.
0: Come on.
1: What five-letter word in the dictionary can be pronounced the same even if it has had four of its letters removed? 0131 663 4488 studio at blackdiamondfm.com. And let's see if we can get some names into the Black Diamond FM Hall of Fame. Here's the average white band now.

the average white band from Black Diamond FM. Let's go round again. Well, well, well. The Thompson teaser today. Only have two names now. Two names. Well done to Holly and Paddy for getting absolutely spot on. You never fail to amaze me, you guys. So, Thompson teaser, what five-letter word in the dictionary can be pronounced the same even if it has had four of its letters removed? Well, the answer I was looking for today was the word Q. Q-U-E-U-E. If you take the U-E-U-E away, it still leaves you with Q. Okay, so you got that? Q-U-E-U-E, taking four letters away, U-E-U-E, it still leaves the word Q. So well done to Paddy and Holly. You deserve a big round of applause, guys. Well done.

0: So well done to Holly and Paddy. The names into the Hall of Fame. The names are staying on the wall now till I come back from here on Monday. That's Gleecast with Push It. Let's have a quick look at some historical milestones for this very day. Back in 1543, 9-month-old Mary Stuart was crowned Queen of Scots. On this day in 1776, the Continental Congress officially changed the name of the new Union from the United Colonies to the United States. On this day in 1850, California became the 31st US state. And on this day in 1956, Elvis Presley made his first appearance on the Ed Sullivan Show.
1: Well, it's one for the money, two for the show, three to get ready now, go cat go, but don't you step on my blue suede shoe. 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
0: Well, let's have a look at the new bus services from Lothian Buses affecting this area. Midlothian Council secured £245,000 from Sestran to partly fund new Lothian bus services 37A and 39A, which launch this Sunday, the 13th of September. Now, new bus services, or the new bus service 37A, runs in the early morning from Pennycook to the Royal Infirmary of Edinburgh via Roslyn and Lonehead, with a return journey, just one return journey in the evening, operating 7 days a week. The service 39A runs in the early morning, there's two of them, and one in the evening between Rosewell and the Royal Infirmary via Bonnyrigg and Dalkeith, and they are operating 7 days a week. Now, the service 39A, Edinburgh Royal Infirmary and Rosewell Terminuses, key areas served: Little France, Morden, Dander Hall, Sheriff Hall Park and Ride, Dalkeith, Esbank, Cockpen, Bonnyrigg, Poulton Hall, and then on to Rosewell. The service 37A, Edinburgh Royal Infirmary and Pennycook Deanburn. Major areas served will be Little France, Morden, Gilmerton, Gracemount, Birdie House, Straighton Retail Park, Lonehead, Roslyn and Pennycook Deanburn. Now, towards the 39A, towards the Royal Infirmary, leaves Rosewell. There's two leave in the morning, one at 5:54 and the other one at 6:54, arriving at the Royal at 6:38 and 7:40. And it leaves the Royal at 8:20 p.m. at night, arriving at Rosewell at 2 minutes past nine. The service 37A leaves Deanburn. There's two in the morning, one at 5:47 and the other one at 6:43, arriving at the Royal at 6:37 and 7:40. And it's leaving the Royal, the 37A, leaving the Royal at 8:20 at night, arriving at Deanburn, Pennycook, at 10 past 9. For full details on that and all the stops in between timetables, log on to lothianbuses.com. lothianbuses.com.
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Man State. A couple of events happening in the area. Country Music Night, Parkhead Village Hall. It's taking place on the 19th of September. Kicks off at 7:30. It's free entry as well. It also says here, pop on your cowboy hats and dancing boots as we play all your favourite country hits to dance the night away. And the Tubby Horse Company, live music, songs, guitars and accordions, Tuesday the 29th of September, 7 till 8:30. That takes place at the St David's Church Hall in Dalkeith. Family friendly, all welcome, free admission and refreshments, but donations are welcome. That's taking place on Tuesday the 29th of September, St David's Church Hall in Dalkeith. If you are going along to any of the events, have a great time.

Well, doesn't time fly when you're having fun? That's just about it for me today. Do you believe? Thank you very much indeed for your company. Thanks very much for taking part in the cuddly competitions for a bit of fun today. And I'll be back with you, well, on Monday, and we'll do it all over again. Well, I know that I'll get through this. Enjoy the rest of your Wednesday. I'm going to leave you with Eddie Cochran taking us up to the news at 3 o'clock. Until Monday, bye now.

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1: It was just another day. A familiar drive through familiar country. But then, just around the corner, came the unexpected. He'd let his speed creep a little too high as he approached a bend. And he was no longer driving at the right speed for the road. The scary thing is, he didn't even realize. Driving even a little too fast for the situation is a major cause of collisions, especially on country roads where you don't know what's around the corner. Think. Don't let your speed creep.
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0: Well, folks, that wee song called The Best is dedicated to somebody who quite clearly is the best. He's looking around the studio looking for somebody else. So welcome to Wednesday Sports with Laird Goffillan and my very, very, very, very special guest tonight in the studio.
1: Do I need any introduction?
0: No, you don't need any introduction, Russell, because everybody knows who you are. You are the award-winning head of sports presenter for Black Diamond FM, who won an award on Friday.
1: Oh, that was fantastic. Unbelievable, that award. Now, the lead up to it, I've got to say, it's no point just saying, this award, what does that mean, right? When we applied to for the award, right, we had to get votes in it. It was all down to votes. How many people voted for Black Diamond FM for the sports programme? It was the award for the lower leagues of Scottish football, right? So I spent endless hours, and I'll not tell you what time I finished up in the morning, right? Drumming up votes from all the different teams, from all the different supporters, all the different groups, all the different MPs, even got the Lord Lieutenant and the you know, to support us. So a lot of support we got. It must have worked.
0: It certainly did work, Russell. And for those listeners who are not 100% sure what this was about, Russell managed to get Black Diamond FM into the final three of all the radio stations in Scotland that do sports coverage. So it's not just about football, it's about sports coverage. But this award was focusing on lower league football. So as you know, on a Saturday, Russell spends at least 3 hours out of his day sitting in the studio, getting phone calls in from people that are live at the football matches to tell them what's going on. And this is all about lower leagues. So it's not your Hearts and Hibs and Celtic and Rangers and all this and Dunfermline. This is your Pennycooks, your White Hills, your Dalkeiths, your East Houses, your Arnestons, your Prestons, your Musselburghs. We go on and on and on. Folk phone in and tell Russell what the score is and gives a wee report on the match. It's quite unique within the media, I would suggest. Certainly, it's the only show of its kind in the east coast of Scotland. And, yeah, Russell managed to, he says drum up support. He was getting that support anybody because he's so popular.
1: So, you said the east, you're talking about the mid and the west as well, you know. It was, when you look at the, I'll tell you what happened, right? Mm-hmm. If I look at actually,
0: he's actually got notes with him tonight, which is most unusual for Russell. He's prepared.
1: Normally it's newspapers.
0: Oh God!
1: Right. So when I look at the award that we got, right, in third place it was Lomond Radio, right, third place.
0: And they're through in the west, aren't
1: they? That's right.
0: Yeah.
1: And South West Sports Show was the runner up.
0: Right.
1: And Black Diamond FM was the winner.
0: Was the winner?
1: Yes. So, you know, we were up against it, but I knew deep down that what we do collectively, right, whether it be Saturday Sport Live or the sports programme on a Wednesday, then collectively, no one could touch us. No one could really touch us and what we do. Now, the awards itself, there was 300, just under 300 people there. There was 26 categories, right? And there had to be a winner from each category. I met a lot of people. I met Norrie Work, which I mentioned to you earlier on. Norrie Work. I think he goes to a game every single day. Every day, I think. He's never done going along and going to various games. And he videos them and he does interviews as well. So he was there doing an interview off the event. They had two people going about taking photographs. Now, you were at a particular table. You were all set out. Your table was well planned, right? Because I was sitting next to the geeky groundhopper. I was sitting next to the tartan groundhopper. I was sitting next to the Groundhoppers Consortium. A brilliant group of people to get links to what they're doing for the sports programme and fantastic stories that they're telling there. But I said to Laird, when it came up, right, first of all, it was Lomond Radio. Well, there's only two left. Southwest Sports Show, it had to be me next. And I can't tell you how I felt.
0: You want to see the smile on his face in the studio when he's telling this story, folks?
1: Aye, well, my arms went up in the air and I went, yes!
0: Did anybody see you?
1: I hope so. They heard me.
0: Who's making that noise? And then the wee man stands up and then...
1: They heard me. Right, before I forget, one or two notes I've got here, right? This event was to raise money for Chris's House, right? The charity that look after people. Now, that was the event that was held through there in Renfrew, right? But there was online auctions.
0: Mm-hmm, mm-hmm.
1: Many, many online auctions from St. Tops, even going along to one of the darts events. Masses. I mean, check it out and you'll find the background to it, mm-hmm. right? And the amount of money they raised, right, I'm quite sure it will still be coming in, is £3,626.
0: That's brilliant. Brilliant.
1: For one night.
0: One night, yep.
1: And, of course, it's all down to everyone that took part. And, you know, thanks very much to everyone that was at the event. Thanks very much to everyone who it was bidded online, an online auction for that. But what's most important, right, I must mention the dad, his lad, and his lad.
0: Mm-hmm.
1: Now, the link there is his dad's name's Peter, his lad is Chris. Mm-hmm. And his lad is Charlie. Now, they organised this 8 months ago, right? And a lot of work, a lot of heartache, a lot of sleepless nights to organise this event. And even during the event, it was in tears because it was turning out the way he wanted it to.
0: Mm-hmm.
1: And, of course, for Chris's House. That was fantastic. The three guest speakers, you'll know them.
0: Mm-hmm.
1: Gordon DL.
0: Mm-hmm.
1: Rose Riley, MBE,
0: mm-hmm.
1: and also Archie McPherson. Three great speakers that were up there in like a question and answer session each. Rose Riley, it was quite funny, right? I'm going to mention this. She went for a haircut, right? And this was one of her jokes. She went for a haircut and it was that short. She thought she came out as Ross Riley. It was that short. You know, women like longer hair, you know. And Archie and Gordon came up with a lot of good jokes. But there was also a commentator mm-hmm. and a comedian,
0: mm-hmm.
1: right? The host and comedian. Well, the host was Joe Sweeney.
0: Mm-hmm.
1: And the comedian was Rob Mulhern. And both of them go to events together. And they come under the name of Rude. And good comedy. Fantastic.
0: Mm-hmm.
1: Now, I'm hoping to get them live on one of the programmes.
0: Being good, not being rude.
1: No. It said rude
0: mm-hmm.
1: and good.
0: Well.
1: Both. Yes. But we will watch what they say anyway here. But when you look at the background to Gordon DL, mm-hmm. you know, and, of course, Rose Riley and Archie McPherson.
0: So, Rose Riley, Women's World Cup winner.
1: That's right. She, her international career,
0: mm-hmm.
1: she played for Scotland and Italy. Scotland, 1972-74, 1984-85 for Italy, right? And she got an MBE for services to women's football. And I spoke to her. She says, I don't know why I'm here, she said, or why people are making a fuss about me. So modest.
0: Very nice, know? Very nice.
1: Totally different with Archie and Gordon, of course.
0: Aye, well, aye. Whoosh, whoosh. So, that was your Friday night, Russell. You were through in Renfrew, and obviously not until they announced Black Diamond FM as the winner of the best sports category. So, a fantastic night for you. And I've been reading with interest the comments that have been made, because Russell's put a couple of things on Facebook and the station's put a couple of things up and I've put a couple of things up, and it's fantastic. The amount of, I'm just going to use that word, it's the amount of love that comes out from people towards Russell, because Russell's not had a great time of it in the last few months, as you may or may not know. He wasn't particularly well in the summer, and he had... At one point, he was wobbling a wee bit as to whether he was going to come back. But listen, we managed to get him to to come back onto the radio station. As you know, he missed a few shows. So you can imagine what this means now to Russell and to the radio station, that Russell has been given this accolade. He's the head of sports for Black Diamond FM. So regardless of what it says on the trophy, you know, that says it's Black Diamond FM, everybody knows that Russell's the glue that holds the sports team together. He is the one that's so important. I do a wee show on a Wednesday night now, having done it, you know, coexisted with Russell for a wee while. But to allow Russell to concentrate on his Saturday show, and also as he's been doing his wee add-on show as well to keep the community sport, it's such an important accolade for us here at the station, but for Russell personally, because, yeah, it's not been easy. He's fought his way back to health. You want to see him? He's lost 2.5 stone. He now weighs about 3 stone dripping wet.
1: All right.
0: Aye.
1: Hey, I said 2 stone. You added a half stone on.
0: So it's so good to have him in the studio, and we all missed Russell on a Saturday afternoon. Oh. Luckily, it was the sports. It was the close season for football, but there is other sports that go on, and that's why we've changed things around here. And now Russell's now back on a Saturday afternoon, doing what he does. And I listened in on Saturday to you, and Russell, it's comedy gold.
1: Is it?
0: It's absolute comedy gold.
1: I didn't realise.
0: No, I know, and that's what makes it so good, because I'm listening to you, and you just talk, and you go on, and everything, and you couldn't get Vernon on. I don't know what was going on. You couldn't get Vernon every time, and you were getting, he wasn't there, and everything. And then it was like, right, I've got him now. And this is just classic Russell. I've got him now, right? No, he's not there. Let's put some music on. And do you know what the music was, Russell, that you put on?
1: I can't even remember.
0: You wouldn't listen. I just about crashed the car. Russell couldn't get hold of Vernon to speak to him on the radio, so he puts on some music, and the music that comes on is Call Me by Blondie. Do you know what? If you're listening in, you're going, that's fantastic. That's a great. That's the perfect song to put on.
1: But I don't really think back on my programme. I think forward, right, to Saturday coming up. Quick mention. 2 tickets on my Facebook page and that, in a competition for the boxing at Dalkeith Miners on Sunday. Check the Facebook page out on that. We talked about Chris, Chris is the dad's lad. And of course, after speaking to Chris about the big event, I've got him coming on just after 6 o'clock in the extended
0: program. Has he got a relevance to Chris's house? Is it the same Chris?
1: I don't think so. Right, it's okay. Just a coincidence.
0: Okay.
1: Yeah. So there, look, that's been the award. Fantastic. And we know that they're already asking, you know, are we actually going to put in for next year's award? We have to. And we'll have bigger and better programmes and more interaction with the local community than what we've had the past year. Right, we'll start now. Like Chris, he's already arranging next year's event.
0: Mm-hmm.
1: He needs someplace bigger, because there's 300 there. There's going to be a lot more people, bigger event, bigger venue. So he's already planning. I hope you're listening right now, Chris. You said you would. Thanks very much for all the work that you, your dad and your son have done to make this event possible and raise a fantastic amount for Chris's house. And, of course, tell everyone and get everyone thinking about the lower leagues of Scottish football.
0: Well, that's the crux of the matter, Russell, isn't it? And I know that when we talk about what we're going to do with the football coverage, Saturday looks after itself.
1: It does.
0: And it's quite an onerous responsibility for Russell to take that on from 3 until 6 o'clock at night, covering all the games, because some start at 2:30, some start at 3. You've got Lowland League, you've got East of Scotland League, you've got lots of different things, but you've also managed to integrate other sports in it. You've got the baseball coming in as well, and you've got all these things. So it's absolute, you know, and sometimes you're overwhelmed with phone calls because there's a full league programme on, and sometimes
1: like this weekend,
0: it's the Scottish Cup. That gives precedence over everyone. Luckily, we've got Pennycook and Whitehill, and we've got Dunbar and Preston playing each other. So we're going to have 2 representatives from our area are going to be going into the first round proper when they drop in the Lowland League teams.
1: At least one team's going through.
0: Well, one each.
1: Aye.
0: Well,
1: So for the local team.
0: So we're going to get Pennycook or Whitehill going through, and we're going to either get Preston or Dunbar from East Lothian. So we're going to have...
1: What's your prediction?
0: I'm going to hold off just now because I'm going to wait until Derek comes in later on, and we're going to talk about that because there's some cracking games. But that's what Russell does on a Saturday. I do the mop-up on the Wednesday, get the managers on, get some coaches on, just have a general chat about what's happened, about what's going to happen. And if you've listened in, it always leads up to what Russell's going to be doing on a Saturday, because we're joined at the hip, but we're also running separately. And this is what's making it, I think, Russell, is your input on a Saturday is what it's all about. It's about getting the live games and the live reporting. And mine is as we did the magazine programme, wee bit of chit-chat, wee bit of music, no boundaries.
1: I like that.
0: It's no boundaries. It's absolutely, because, and I think that helped as well with the award, because, yes, this is community radio for Midlothian, but we go everywhere. We go where the football is.
1: Now, I'm going to go back to that time where I wasn't in the best of health.
0: Aye.
1: Right? And the reason why I came back... Right, and continued with the programme was a lot of people wanted me to continue because we're doing such a good job in promoting the local teams, the local clubs and local sport in Midlothian. It was a big decision.
0: Aye,
1: I hope it was the right one.
0: Well, I think last Friday kind of told you that, you know, it's not been a bad decision, you know. Because I'm sure the board here at Black Diamond FM will be really, really encouraged by that, and will be using this because it costs money to run a radio station. And when you get awards, that gives you something to sell. That gives you something to sort of, you know, right, you can go to people that have got money that can put it into the Black Diamond FM to make sure that we can keep going. They can keep doing, I mean, the volunteer work at the weekend is amazing by loads and loads of the guys that go out and stand at stalls and do the delivering. You know, what Jeff does, what Chris does, you know, all the guys that are involved in it, and you've seen them coming out, Russell, and giving you the response that I think you deserve. You know, everybody's saying how great it has been for the station to win the award, but more so, it's really important for you because, as we said, it's not been easy, and you deserve this. You absolutely deserve. And the great thing as well, Russell, is nobody knew out there what had been going on. So there's no sympathy vote here whatsoever.
1: Don't want it.
0: You don't want... We talked about this. You didn't want it. You wanted to... And everybody voted for Black Diamond FM because they love what gets done here. And I think it's brilliant. And you've done so well for the radio station and for the community. Not just Midlothian, but everywhere that we touch. Every single football club that we've touched.
1: And it's all through... Sport. That's why we got the award.
0: Yes, it's sport. Without sport, you wouldn't have football, but probably without football, there wouldn't be much sport going on. But listen, hey, I'm touching on it. I've got Gavin McCullen coming on
1: rugby.
0: About rugby. Yes, there you go. Well done, me. Eh? I'm doing egg chasing. There you go.
1: How many eggs have you got?
0: Aye.
1: There's only six in a box. Well, unless it's a bigger box.
0: Well, classic. Classic Russell, absolute classic Russell there, folks. So, but listen, that's why people, when they tune in, Russell, whether it's live or whether it's on catch-up, they do it because they get entertained. They get entertained by you, they get entertained by the callers and the reporters and everything like that. You know, everybody still talks about John Weehan. I was speaking to Fildo on Saturday there, and we're still talking about John Weehan with the goals at the end of last season. You know, and, you know...
1: classic goal.
0: It is, it's brilliant. You know, you've got... You know, when you've got people that have got a character like that, that just lend themselves... I mean, John has got the perfect face for radio, as we know, and you know he's brilliant. He does this, but you've got lots of other people that phone in, and I've got Andy Penman coming on later on as well, and also the legend that is Derek Hall. You know, Mr. Sensible when it comes to football. He likes to tell me that the referees are always right. I'd like to get him to tell me about offside.
1: I'll need to tell him who got the referee award.
0: Well, there was, wasn't there? There was a referee. It was a chap through in the West, wasn't it?
1: I'll have to look for it.
0: And they can understand that it was, you know, heavily weighted on the West because that's where that a dad, his lad, and his lad, they go everywhere. It's like Norrie Work. I mean, Norrie Work was away up in Oban doing shinty last year. You know, he's mad mental when he goes out and about. And this a dad, his lad, like all the groundhoppers.
1: I've got it. It says a match day official of the year.
0: Uh-huh.
1: Now, Derek may know this. I'll tell you who was in third place. Mark Maguire, Derek. And runner-up was Victoria Kane. And the winner was Kenny Martin.
0: Kenny Martin. Okay. So maybe Derek, when he comes on about 7:30, he might well know it. I mean, listen, Derek knows everybody. I'm constantly getting messages from Derek. Do you know this guy? No, I don't know Derek. I've got his number for you. He gave my phone. You know, he's brilliant. Absolutely brilliant, because he's just steeped in football. And that's what we're looking for. But the thing is, Russell, you're steeped in sport. You don't concentrate on football. You'll do everything. You've got petanque, you know, with Sandy. You've got your rugby.
1: Baseball.
0: You've got...
1: darts, snooker.
0: Snooker, boxing.
1: Car racing, stock car racing.
0: Well, aye.
1: Yeah.
0: And I've been having Jack coming on a Wednesday night to give me the lead into the Saturday, because it is difficult for them, because their race wall starts at 5 or 6 o'clock on a Saturday.
1: I've had them live from
0: We had them at Knockhill as well. So, but that's what we want to do. Sport without any boundaries. It doesn't matter what kind of sport it is. It's worked so well, Russell. So well. Yes, you're a wee local legend.
1: Ah, well, we won that award. Now we've got to look forward to next year as well. Our next season.
0: Right,
1: what can we do that's different? What can we do that's better? Right, difficult, but then that's the same problem that Chris has got as well. Right, but I'm quite sure that I'll be in touch with Chris quite a lot. But anyway, that's why you invited me into the studio, to talk about the award that Black Diamond FM has received. Right, and, you know, well done to everyone that supported us right throughout the season, throughout the year, from various clubs, the various teams, the various players. Remember, this is focusing on football, and all the supporters. Due to you voting for us, we got the award.
0: We did, because Black Diamond FM is the best station for lower league football coverage. It's as simple as that. There's no argument now. There's no argument.
1: We've got the award.
0: You've got the award. We are the best radio station in Scotland for lower league football. And it's its radio station, Russell. It doesn't say independent or community or anything like that. It could have been BBC Scotland. If BBC Scotland had decided that they would maybe do something about lower league football rather than concentrating on the big teams all the time and the stuff that you read about and getting very light, trying to compete with Sky. We've gone local. We look at the local teams, and all the local teams are in the lower leagues. You know, so why not concentrate on them? And you started it how many years ago, Russell?
1: Oh.
0: 13, 14 years ago, Russell started it. And this is the first award that Black Diamond FM have, as far as I'm aware,
1: it is,
0: have ever had, regardless of sport. On sport. Right, so it's fantastic, mate. Absolutely fantastic. And I'm absolutely delighted that you took out of your busy schedule, wandering around Midlothian with your wee black Harrington jacket on, with Black Diamond FM, Russell Aitken, Sports Roundup. It's not Sports Roundup, it's, I'm head of
1: That's sport, ancient.
0: Head of Sports. Award winning.
1: That's right, an award winning programme. Whether it be Wednesday or Saturday,
0: well,
1: it's an award winning programme.
0: As long as we're talking about sport, and if we're concentrating on football, we should be there or thereabouts next season, eh?
1: It should be there.
0: Mm-hmm.
1: We're hoping to win it next year. But it's all down to everyone out there that supports us. Now, if you want to get in touch with the programme, dead easy, sport@blackdiamondfm.com. Send me an email. Tell me what you think about it. You've heard us talking here about the award, what was involved, and, you know, we move on from there.
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0: call me. And that's exactly what Gavin McQuillan has just done. Gavin, welcome to the show. Thanks for coming on tonight.
1: Hi, Laird. How are you?
0: Absolutely brilliant. I've still got wee Russell sitting beside me. He was desperately trying to answer the phone and press buttons and touch things, but he's been slapped about and said, away you go and sit with your trophy and just look at it and think, you're the only person. You're the only person that's got an award that says that you've got the best radio station for lower league football. I know it's not rugby. Maybe we'll get an award for doing rugby. Maybe we will.
1: But you never know. But at least he's still, you know, talking to us, Laird. It's not got to his head yet. So I'm glad he's there.
0: I did wonder that, Gavin. I wondered, you know, if he came in and I was meant to throw down roses in front of him so he could walk in and have a special chair for him. But maybe the special chair that Russell needs is not the kind he was thinking about at the moment. He's just sitting here, Gavin, with the biggest smile on his face. In fact, he can say hello to you. Well, you don't need your headphones on to say hello.
2: Hi, Gavin. Great to hear that you're back live on Blackdown FM.
1: It's good to be on tonight. It's good to be on, and it's good to hear you. I know you've had a few ups and downs, so glad to hear you're fine fit, and congratulations on your award. Very well deserved.
0: He's just put his headphones back on now. You want to see him?
2: I missed that.
0: Gavin's saying congratulations for winning your award, Russell.
2: Thanks very much, Gavin. But I've already said it's not my award. It's not the station's award. It's an award that was given to everyone who tirelessly and endlessly covered local football. My reporters like yourself covering the rugby and that, and you know, getting us links to the games where we can do.
1: I think, Lynn, I'll say this to you, and you can listen to this for a minute. But while I totally agree with you, you know, it's any organisation these days, whether it's a rugby club, a football club, a radio station like, you know, you and Laird are doing, it takes massive energy from volunteers to drive it. So, you know, you create a platform for us to come in and talk about what we're up to. So, you know, I think you should just take the plaudits for that as well, Russell, because I know how much work it goes into it. And, you know, all of these things that we're all doing take a huge amount of energy, and it's getting harder. So, you know, well done for the award, and keep going.
2: It's all about passion for what you're doing. And enjoying what you're doing, which is most important. If you enjoy something, you'll do better.
0: Yes, and we want you to do better and get better, and you have got better, and you've come away with an award. I think it's fantastic, mate. Fantastic. Gavin, that's Russell now having to go because he's got other places that he needs to go now to go and speak to people and press the flesh and, you know, and be congratulated. He's a very busy man. He's in much demand.
2: In fact, you know,
0: maybe not that much demand. Here he goes.
2: Sometimes, you know, when people talk to you about various things, you get inspiration, right? And he's just... Laird has just given me inspiration to go and do something, but I'm not going to tell you what it is. You have. Thanks very much.
0: Okay, right. I'll find out what it is in due course.
2: I will tell you off air.
0: Brilliant. Well, Gavin, let's get back to the boring stuff.
1: Yeah.
0: You've got a rugby league season kicks off this weekend, I believe.
1: Yeah, I mean, we're a week later than we would wanted to have done. So the league started last week, but unfortunately, for our first team, Inverleith couldn't raise a team, so we had a bye. We ended up playing a friendly against Edinburgh Northern. I'll talk about that in a little while. And then our second team didn't get out in action because Leith couldn't raise a team. So we had a bit of a false start. This week, hopefully back in action for both teams, with the first team playing Inverleith at home and the second team playing a team called Gala Leavers, which is essentially Gala's second team from the Borders. So, yeah, hopefully we'll get things moving. On saying that, though, we have a horrendous injury list having played a friendly, and we've actually played four pre-season games now. The hard pitches have really taken a toll on our boys, so while we'll be putting out a team, it's certainly not the team that we would probably have picked first choice with the 15 injured players, which is quite an injury list for us.
0: Well, aye, that's a whole team out, isn't it? And I remember when we talked previously, Gavin, you were talking about your concerns about the summer and

0: way that the pitches were lying. They weren't exactly conducive to the rugby, which, let's be honest, we're kind of used to in Scotland, which is soft pitches, a bit wet, bit boggy, you know, cuts up a wee bit, but you just get on with it. And now, what you want is the perfect medium between the two, don't you? You want ground that has been well watered and everything like that, but not to the extent that it sometimes is. But you don't want, and you want the sun, and you want it to be a nice, even surface. But you've ended up with the wrong end of the stick at the moment, haven't you?
1: Right. I mean, I think especially over the last few weeks. I mean, it's starting to get better now. Obviously, there's been a bit more grass growth. There's been a bit more water on the pitches through the rain that we've had, but still pretty tough. But as I say, we were playing since the middle of August. So at that point, the pitches were, if it'd been the winter and they were frozen, then we probably wouldn't have played. So that's taken its toll a little bit, but getting better. But yeah, so as we head into the weekend, I think the pitch will be in good condition, but our team's a little bit battered and bruised, unfortunately.
0: Yeah, so it's the games on Saturday. I'm sorry, I've found the Scottish Rugby website. So you're at home. Did you say you're at home against Royal High on Saturday?
1: Yes, home at Royal High. So a 3 o'clock kickoff for our first team. Our seconds are playing Gala, and they're a 2:30 kickoff. Just to stagger things. So both at home up at Montgomery Park, Royal High, they'll be a tough task. They kind of fell into a bad wave last year without being able to field the team, but they've heavily recruited in the summer. So they're probably league favourites this year, given where they've recruited from. So that'll be a tough task for the boys anyway, but with our injury list, that'll just make it a little bit harder. But hey, you never know, But so we'll go into that with just keen to get some competitive rugby, keep everybody healthy, and start building for what's an important season for us.
0: And what about your ladies' team, Gavin? What's the ladies' team that you're involved with? Is it?
1: Yeah, so our ladies' team have had a couple of friendlies and played really, really well. And, I think the blueprint for our ladies' rugby, I think, is excellent. In the women's area, where we're bringing in, different clubs that are collaborating to put some teams out. So we've benefited from that. So Pennycook played a couple of times. As we now go into the season, we're going to play in something called the Evolution Series. And essentially what that is it's bringing teams together that maybe don't have enough for a competitive big squad of 15, 20 players, join up with a couple of clubs and then turn up with 15. So we're in with our friends from Peebles, who we know really, really well. One of our ex-players, who I used to coach actually, Rachel Law is down there coaching. So it'll be nice to bring Rachel and her women's team and our women's team together just to pull up the 15. So we're still very much recruiting for that, Laird. So, the women's team has grown really nicely. Our girls' rugby is going from strength to strength. Mm-hmm. We are, again, collaborating with Dalkeith, but at the girls' age groups, they've had a couple of matches so far and done extremely well. So, again, it's all about just trying to build and build and build from, I guess, the bottom up and just get as many people interested in playing the game as we can.
0: Yeah, because kind of like what I was saying to Russell there, BBC Sports coverage. And Russell got the award, it's for lower league football. But it's Black Diamond FM. It's a small, community radio that is run by volunteers and people that put a lot of hard work and, actually put a lot of finance into it themselves. And it's the same in sport, isn't it? When you get to the levels that we're at, you're not like the Edinburgh and the Glasgow teams that you see on the television playing at Scotstoun and playing at Murrayfield and all these things that people go to watch. This is grassroots local rugby.
1: Oh, and I mean it's really grassroots. I mean, even if you compare us to the likes of Burramuir or Watson's or somebody like that in Edinburgh, we are, a relatively small club. We're powered by volunteers and, even I know you've got Andy Penman on later. In the lower league football, as I'm sure you're aware, then the players are looked after. Our players are all nobody gets anything, so they're all absolutely volunteers as well. So you're relying on those volunteers, and I'm very lucky at Pennycook. I have a fantastic committee, fantastic volunteers who power the club to the point where we've got fantastic support from our sponsors, fantastic support from the community, and I think think that's where you kind of have to reframe things at the lower mm-hmm. levels, Laird, which is we're actually about being part of the community. We're trying to give people an opportunity to play rugby. And we'll find our level, and we are finding our level. We'd like to be competitive. We'd like to encourage people to get better. But there is a bigger picture that we need to see. But you're absolutely right. You know, without the volunteers, you know, we would be nowhere. And I think that's part of the challenge that we have at the grassroots of rugby, where, bizarrely, less people want to play rugby, or less people play rugby in amongst busy lives. So, you know, you've not got guys who are available every weekend or every second weekend. So it becomes really hard to kind of get any continuity when it comes to playing rugby. So these are all just the challenges that we all face, and we just have to work hard to kind of get around them.
0: And I think for people that enjoy watching sport, you know, no matter what it is, you know, watching it, yeah, it's brilliant what Sky do. They bring, you know, some sports into the public eye. I think they over-egg the pudding a lot of times with a lot of things, but that's up to them. But particularly with rugby in Scotland, that when I think back to when I was, you know, in my youth, and I did tackle with rugby, we had the divisional setup, and I know we've talked about this before, Gavin. You had the divisional setup, and you had the schools, Heriot's and George Watson's and Stuart's Melville, and then you had the Borders teams, and of course the professional side of things is completely, I'm going to use the, rip that apart, because you've got pro leagues now, and then you've got club rugby, which is where these teams start. And I was surprised to see some of these teams still going. And then you come down to the regional rugby, you know, where Pennycook sit. And there's names in there that I'm going, my God, they used to be in the first and second division, these teams. Mm-hmm. And I'm just going to say this, because if anybody's listening, there's a club that you'll be playing against called Lismore.
1: Yeah.
0: But it's not Lismore, is it? The island nope. just off Oban.
1: No.
0: It's the one just down St Leonard's, isn't it? They used to have the rugby club there. And I also remember seeing Lismore, obviously, coming. I was like, what on earth's Lismore Rugby Club doing here? You know? So
1: they play out of Inch Park now, so that's where they are. So, just a little bit closer to home than the island of Lismore.
0: Aye. Well, I don't think there'll be enough ground on the Isle of Lismore that's flat enough for anybody to play rugby on. But you know, again, you're looking at these and you're seeing the likes of, you know, names of Edinburgh Accies, and they're in the Premiership. But there's Glasgow Hawks. I thought Glasgow Hawks. No, that's Glasgow Warriors. There's so much. To me, it's absolutely incredible, Gavin, and that makes your job even harder. That it's not that there isn't very much going about. There's loads of rugby teams.
1: And I think one of the interesting challenges for us, Laird, is that, and please take, you know, I'm sure people will be listening. I hope they take this in the right way. You know, there's a lot of people who want to better themselves, and dare I say it, maybe a little bit of a mentality where there's not a lot of loyalty these days. So, mm-hmm. you know, people will be drawn to those bigger names, those bigger clubs, Laird, because they think they're kids, or, you know, they can get to a better standard, which, you know, I would never encourage people not to try that. But what it's doing is it's sucking the lifeblood out of some of these younger, you know, the more junior clubs. So, for example, a lot of the big clubs now are putting out three teams. Phenomenal. Mm-hmm. So you had a situation on Saturday where, you know, Curry, Burramuir, Watson's all had three teams out, whereas Inverleith only had seven players and we couldn't play a game. So there is something about trying to rebalance the system a little bit around, as the big get bigger, then, you know, we need more of a kind of system to do that. How you do that is very, very difficult. So you can only really focus on yourself and try and make your club and what you can offer people and as best as you can, and hope that, you know, that loyalty comes through by kind of working on the youngsters. But look, it's tough. I mean, you speak to anybody in rugby at the moment, there's been a lot on social media about the state of club rugby. You know, I'm not sitting here and saying it's easy. It's not. It's tough. It's getting harder. But at Pennycook, you know, you've got to have an attitude of, right, how do we push forward? What can we control? And how do we keep people interested in the game and create as great an atmosphere, and you know, people can, you know, hopefully have fun when they come down to the club and play some good rugby. So look, it's not easy, but I'm sure if you had the football guys on, they'd be seeing exactly the same. I think it's just quite tough. Just
0: we've always said that, you know, every penny is a prisoner to clubs these days, and I think what I'm getting out of this, Gavin, what you're saying, when you're working in collaboration with the likes of Dal Keith, sometimes you just have to pool your resources to make things better, but still retain your own identity. And I think the word that you use there, loyalty, is really, really important. And it is lacking. I think it's lacking in general moral fibre at the moment, you know, throughout the country and throughout this land, that the moral fibre has been pretty well dissolved over the last 10 or 15 years by lots of things that have happened. And then when you have sport and you can see what it can do and it can bring people together and, you know, it can bring so much enjoyment. The smiling that was coming off Russell was, I had to dim the lights at one point because his teeth were just taking over the radio station, you know, because that's what it's about, to see what that does to that man who's been through the absolute mill this summer, you know, not knowing whether he was going to get better and not knowing whether he was ever going to get back on the radio, and then he ends up on Friday night getting given an award. That's what, and he wouldn't have done it. It wouldn't have happened without sport, and it wouldn't have happened without his commitment and his loyalty. And I think a lot of people out there need to think about that when it comes to it. But listen, at the end of the day, the pound is very, very forceful these days, and it can cause problems. And I take my hat off to people like yourself, Gavin, and there'll be dozens of Gavin McQuillans out there, you know, from, you know, at Preston, at, you know, Preston Lodge and all these rugby clubs that I know of, and Haddington, and, you know, because they need to have you. So being the president of a rugby club is not all sunshine and ice creams, is it?
1: Well, it's certainly something that challenges, but it's phenomenal because, to your point, Laird, you know, there are countless stories like Russell's at every club. You know, you just have to come down to the park on a Wednesday night, as it is tonight, or on a Sunday morning, and see all the kids having fun and enjoying it. And, you know, we're part of that Pennykey community, and that's what I think we need to focus on. You know, the main thing is related to play rugby, right? That has to be our end goal and our thing, but we need to do it sustainably, and we need to do it in the community setting. And I think if you kind of focus on some of that stuff, you won't go too badly wrong, and everything else takes care of itself. But yeah, it's not without its challenges. But hey, that's part of it. If it was easy, then everybody would do it. So
0: aye, you're right. So Gavin, just before we close off, could you just let the listeners know once again what Pennycook Rugby Football Club have got going on this weekend and where it is, yes, and how they can find you?
1: So two home games for our senior men's teams up at Montgomery Park, which is just opposite Pennycook High School. For people that all know that, just side by side to the football pitch. So our first team kick off at 3 o'clock against Royal High, and our second a little bit earlier, 2:30, playing Gala. So that's on. So if anybody's around and wants to come down and support us, that's great. And then obviously the bar will be open after the game. So yeah, anybody that's around, and if anybody fancies a game, then as I say, we've got quite a big injury list. So if there's anybody fancying a little game, then please reach out, and I'm sure we can accommodate you this weekend.
0: And I tell you something else, I take my hat off. That's the first time I've had a conversation about rugby, and it's taken somebody 20 minutes to mention the fact that the bar's open. So well done on that point, Gavin. But again, no that brings time. In, you know, funding and, you know, resources and finance to a club that can be really, really helpful. So, yep, anybody that's kicking around. And, but there again, you're going to have competition on Saturday as well, because our next caller is going to be telling us about a huge football match that's played just down the road from you.
1: Well, absolutely. The park will be busy. There'll be a lot of good atmosphere. Look, that's what you want. You want a bit of an
0: absolutely
1: atmosphere. So,
0: absolutely.
1: Yeah, good luck to the football boys and Andy and his crew.
0: I'm sure he'll be.
1: I think he's on next, isn't he?
0: He is. He's on next. I'm having a wee Pennycook corner at the moment, mate. Gavin, thank you for coming on tonight. It's always good to talk to you, and great stuff that's happening at Pennycook, and fingers crossed you can get the ball across the line a few times on Saturday. I was going to say for a touchdown, but that's my other sport. For a try, it's still called a try, isn't it? They've not changed that name yet, have they?
1: It's not changed that yet, thankfully. But I mean, the NFL's back tonight as well.
0: Yes,
1: so,
0: aye.
1: It's still happening, isn't it?
0: Aye. Just, I mean, it's the evil empire are playing the Seahawks, so I just hope the Seahawks can absolutely murder them. That would be brilliant. But anyway, that's just...
1: I'm sure they will.
0: Aye,
1: I'm
0: brilliant.
1: Sure they will.
0: Brilliant. Gavin, thanks very much, mate. Speak to you again soon. Cheers.
1: Thanks again. Cheers, bye-bye.
0: So, listen, we just go around the sports, as we were talking about Russell. We just go around. So we've mentioned, what have I mentioned tonight so far? We've mentioned football. We've mentioned rugby. Russell's mentioned some of the sports that he helps cover, the baseball with Rook Kazook. You know, we've mentioned shinty because Norrie Watt went to a game of shinty. We've now mentioned the NFL. My goodness me, what will we be talking about next? Well, as it was alluded to there by Gavin, we're going to stay in the Pennycook sports family. And there's a huge, huge match on at Montgomery Park on Saturday. It's the Scottish Cup, third preliminary round. Not easy for people to say. Pennycook are playing Whitehall, and I had Josh Walker on last week giving us a wee bit about it, and tonight I've got Andy Penman from Pennycook Athletic. Andy, welcome to Wednesday Sport.
2: Good evening, Laird. How are you?
0: I'm very well, mate. Thank you for that. And you might have heard Gavin passing on his best wishes to you, and I'm sure it's reciprocated back, because I know there is a good relationship between the football club and the rugby club. It's not like the posh folk elsewhere that end up arguing with each other about how quickly they can drink a pint. Or is that what you do? Do you just go to the bar and have competitions with them?
2: It's a long time since I've been in a rugby club bar, I'll tell you that. Aye.
0: So
2: long time since I played rugby as well, but there you go.
0: Well, aye. It's probably better that way. Let's just stick to football, mate. Stick to cutting grass, because that's what you're good at. So, Saturday, wow. You know, big carrot dangled in front of both teams. It's absolutely fantastic that you're getting to play a local team, because it guarantees us having one team in. I know that you could say, oh, well, if we had a chance, we could get two of us in. But I think when it comes to it, we'd rather make sure we've got one team. You've got home advantage against Whitehall. So it should be some game. A lot to play for, a lot at stake. Not just the prize of winning the game, but the prize of getting into the first round, and the pounds, as we were talking about with Gavin there, you know, become a wee bit more substantial. So how is preparations going for Pennycook for the game on Saturday, Andy?
2: Good. Look, the boys trained well last night. I saw a few niggles around the squad that have been there for a few weeks now, so not sure who we are in terms of availability for Saturday, but, you know, you can argue we've shaded off a wee bit the last couple of weeks in terms of form. Obviously, go back a fortnight in the Armadale game when I was live on Russell's show on the Saturday, and managed to capture three goals when we were 3-1 up in injured time, and managed to a 3-3 draw out of it. And then on Saturday with the Ben Burton South Challenge Cup, and you know, we never kicked a ball for an hour and found ourselves 3-0 down. Got back to 3-2 and almost, you know, could have edged it to penalties, but Saturday's a big one in many respects, you know, apart from Midlothian Derby. To get to the first round, the way the Scottish Cup's now skewed, is massive. And I was writing my programme notes on Saturday night, and fresh getting back from Glasgow, and, you know, this is akin now to Scottish Cup playoff round for teams in tier 6 and below. And I've effectively called it that. You know, there's only 10 clubs out of the, I think, maybe 50 or 60 that started the journey, who get into round one now, you know, which is a massive, massive change from where it was when in years gone by. And even when the junior clubs came across 2018, 2019 into Scottish Cup, we all got into the first round pretty quickly, proper, you know. So it's a big change with the lower league changes and how the draw's skewed. You talked about financials, and even the financials are skewed now to getting into the first round. I find it really incredible that a team that gets knocked out in PR1 gets the same exit money as they call as a team that gets knocked out in PR3. But, you know, it's the way of the game now, and it's all skewed towards getting into round one and to the, well, the teams and professional game board come in. I think that's the way it is just now.
0: Yeah, it's a bit, let's just look at it from a fan's point of view. You know, the Scottish Cup is the glamour cup competition in Scotland, as is the FA Cup in England, but listen, they've ruined it down there. We came very, very close to ruining it when they changed the time of the Scottish Cup final because there was a game in England getting played and they didn't want to clash on the telly. You know, there's all these stupid things that have happened with the Scottish Cup, but I think one of the most difficult ones to actually to swallow is the way, exactly as you've used the word there, Andy, skewed it. They've separated the lower league teams and basically put them in a bucket and said, right, you've got 10 positions to fight for, boys, off you go. And when you do get through that and you become the 10, then it's the lowland teams that you're going to be playing. You know, the lowland and the highland teams that you're going to be playing. It's not even like first division or second or first division, because they don't come until the second round. So, and the big teams, I'm sure they don't come until the fourth round now. When I say the big teams, I'm talking about the Premiership teams.
2: That's right, it's the fourth round they come in. Yeah.
0: Aye, and it used to be the third round.
2: Aye. It's all skewed towards the teams, you know, who run the game, shall we say, without saying anything untoward. And the impact, you know, I remember 2019, you know, going into the Scottish Cup at Pennycook, and we got to the third round. We beat Stenishmuir at Montgomery Park, and we went to Partick and beat 1-0 with the biggest away support in Scotland that day behind us, you know. But the big thing was the Stenishmuir game at Montgomery Park had been postponed because of the weather. The park had been waterlogged the week before, so it was the only Scottish Cup tie getting played the week it did. And, you know, to see your club's name up in the ticker take on Sky Sports or the Scottish Cup and second round as it was, you know, that's great. It's great for the club. And I heard Gavin talking about the community. It's massive for the community. And, you know, that's the same for Whitehill. You know, Whitehill have got a fairly rich Scottish Cup history. Mm-hmm. You know, obviously they played Celtic at Easter Road Day back in the 90s against a Celtic team that, you know, you could probably still name. But, you know,
0: I think I could actually got in that Celtic team back then, to be honest with you. They weren't particularly great, but never mind.
2: But, you know, that's what every club aspires to, is getting that sort of game. You know, we've seen Bonnerig play Hibs and Dundee, you know, in the last 5-6 years and things like that. And I think for everybody at our level, you know, to get through what I now call the playoff stage, is massive in many, many respects. You know, because it keeps the community interest up.
0: Yeah,
2: you know, and it's absolutely massive to people to say, you know, we're in the first round of the Scottish Cup. And it doesn't matter who you draw, it's the first round of the Scottish Cup.
0: Do you know what, I laugh when they, and I don't know whether Kenny's done this deliberately, but on the East of Scotland website, for the weekend's fixtures, they've actually put the Scottish Cup ties at the bottom. They've put them underneath the Alex Jack Cup. So it's kind of like
2: it's always done that way, I think.
0: Is it?
2: It's tradition, shall I say.
0: Well, but nothing wrong with tradition.
2: They should be, you know, as you said, the Scottish Cup's a premier football cup in Scotland, and you know, it should be given that status, no matter whether it's PR1 or the Scottish Cup final. You know, it's massive for everybody involved.
0: Yeah, and listen, so we've got, you're playing Whitehill, a team you know very well. You know, players, I don't know exactly, but I'm presuming that there'll be players in either side that have played for the opposition at some point. I'm sure that's bound to happen, knowing the way that players move around in the East of Scotland. You know, you've got good knowledge of each other. It's pretty close to as good a local derby as you're going to get. I can't think of any team. I know that Linton is probably, I don't know if whether it is physically miles closer. Is Rosewell closer to Pennycook?
2: No, Rosewell's closer. There, you're just across down and up Roslyn Glen.
0: Yes,
2: we call it a Roslyn Glen derby. You know,
0: love it. Aye, brilliant. And why not? Because if that's what it is, then it is. So this is, you know, okay, we've got Dunbar and Preston, okay, but Haddington's closer for Dunbar. You would probably say that's the local derby between those two. Whereas Preston, I mean, it's no far up the road, but this is a neighbours versus neighbours.
2: As a crow flies, it's the closest game we could have.
0: Brilliant.
2: You know, there they are, you know, although I appreciate they're probably closer to Newton Grange, you know, for example, you know. But, For us, it's the closest game as the crow flies. And, you know, it all makes for, you know, a good Saturday, a good crowd. Of course, the September weekend seems to interfere in one or two people's plans, but we can't play about with the calendar. But, you know what, really looking forward to it. I think, you know, on the Whitehill side, obviously, they've undergone a fair bit of change over the summer. Ryan McCallum, who was part of our Fife and Lothians Cup winning team back in the day, Ryan is now the coaching side. I think in the playing side, Chris Gray, Lewis Collins, Wayne McIntosh.
0: Yes,
2: you know, Wayne had a season at Penicuik, you know, scored 34 goals. You know, they're at Whitehill now. I think on our side, I don't think there's actually anybody that's been at Whitehill.
0: Right.
2: Not off the top of my head. And I think the other guy's connection, Ben McGinley's been playing in goals for Whitehill, you know. Ben is a nephew of a former Andrew Willie McGinley. His granddad's Brian McGarry, who played in the 1970 Junior Cup final team. You know, so there's connections all over it in that way. So a big, big occasion for both teams.
0: Absolutely. So I'm just checking. Is it 1:30 kickoff, not 3 o'clock?
2: No, it's 3 o'clock.
0: Aye,
2: I wonder.
0: Aye.
2: I saw on BBC site, it's got 2:30. I don't know where they pick it up from. But
0: it's on the East of Scotland as well at 2:30. So that's just been a wee... A wee typographical error. So it is 3 o'clock at Montgomery Park.
2: Definitely 3 o'clock, yeah.
0: And it's the Scottish Cup, so it's got everything that you want when you're playing football at the level that our boys do, you know, in the East of Scotland. This is the biggest game of the season so far, because of everything that comes with it. The unfortunate side of things, Andy, and I'm going to say, is that the league games have been totally disrupted over the last 4 or 5 weeks. You know, after giving this chaotic start that we had to the season with teams playing on the Saturday and the Tuesday, and, you know, games getting thrown in, and then all of a sudden it's cup games, and there's now a big disparity with in the leagues, with some teams having played 8 and 9 games and some teams only played four or five games, and you're not really going to get back into it properly until, I think it's more or less October, before it starts becoming a regular league fixture. So it can be so difficult, because the league is really important to you boys, I would suggest, considering the start you've made to the season. You know, you're in there with the big boys.
2: Well, we had a decent start, and, you know, our start's been disrupted as well. You know, we had the PR1 draw as well, which took out, you know, 2 league games in effect, which, you know, we've caught up with one of them, which was the Genefield game. But it's disrupted the league season massively. But then, you know, you've got South Challenge Cup, you've got obviously the Scottish, you've got the East Scotland Qualifying Cup.
0: Aye.
2: And
0: aye.
2: I think even in October, the first 2 Saturdays are set aside for cup ties.
0: Aye.
2: So you sort of play 2 league games a month for a fair while. Haven't had that sort of rapid start where a lot of teams play 6 games on the bounce almost when they could. So it gets a wee bit. If a league campaign's about momentum, it disrupts it a wee bit.
0: Yes. Although,
2: on the other hand, it's a good distraction sometimes. You know, so if you're, you know, if you've had a bad league result, then going away and playing a cup tie can get it out of your system. So, it's got pros and cons, I think.
0: I do this quite a bit, as you can imagine. I'll end up arguing with myself. It's like, what would you rather, Laird? Football on a Saturday or no football on a Saturday? I know I can't stand it when it gets to the international, you know, when it's diddy competition, internationals or friendlies and stuff like that, and all of a sudden there's no football on a Saturday. And it's like, what is going on? You know, so thankfully our grassroots and our lower leagues continue to go that way. You'll have to do well to find a game and at the weekend. Maybe that'll work to your advantage, you know, because there aren't many games going on. Wee Russell was mentioning that. So maybe folk will do and say, do you know what, I quite fancy going to go and see the Scottish Cup game. Get yourself along to Montgomery Park is what I would be saying. Or down to County Est to go and see Dunbar, depending where you live.
2: I know, I think even the last, you know, the PR2 tie against Goldsby, you know, I think it was just about 280 folk there, you know. There was a few groundhoppers there, that sort of type. And, you know, and you do attract people because it's the Scottish Cup.
0: Yes.
2: Absolutely no doubt about it. So, no, hopefully we'll get a good turnout on Saturday, you know, you know, obviously Whitehill are just coming 5-6 miles up the road. So it should make for a really good crowd. I just hope they all go to the correct Montgomery Park end and not the rugby pitch, you know, my kickoff time. You know, Gavin will have it roped off so they all head that way.
0: luring them in with the bar, you know, which football supporters just never participate in. Let's be honest. No, I think it'll be a great day. listen, regardless of the weather, it doesn't matter. We'll play football in any conditions. I think it's meant to settle itself down for the weekend, but you'll know better than me because you'll be weather watching for cutting the grass and getting the pitch ready, won't you?
2: I've been weather watching for days now, and you know what? You can weather watch all you want. If the forecast gets it right, I'll give it a prize, you know. If the forecast's right, I'll get my, pick my lottery numbers for the weekend. But honestly, it's good to say the weather's a lottery now. The forecast's a bit of a lottery. Mm-hmm. But and you know what? It's also getting cold as well. I was out, as you like to call it, cutting the grass last night, and it was absolutely Baltic.
0: Yes, aye.
2: So there's definitely a change in the weather. We'll talk about a heat wave coming again. It just makes your grass go.
0: We've only just started saying the nights are fair drawing in, and all of a sudden there's going to be a heat wave. We're going to have an Indian summer, and listen, at the end of the day, as long as that referee can walk out onto the pitch on the Saturday, put the ball down and blow his whistle and say, off you go, boys, that's all we're worried about. And I just hope that the game, you know, fits the bill. But you know what is it they say about players? They should play the game, you know, play the opposition, not the occasion.
2: And I think that's it. You know, it's a cup tie. The guys will be up for it. Both teams will be up for it. You know, I think I saw something on social media about Whitehill before they played the Govan in the last round, the Josh Walker team talk, the inspirational stuff, you know. And no doubt they'll be exactly the same this Saturday. They'll fancy coming up the road and, you know, giving the higher up team a wee fright. The underdog trying to create an upset, you know, and we, you know, we've got to be prepared for that. Our guys have got to win their battles, and I think that's, you know, first and foremost, you know. So no, I'm looking forward to a good game.
0: As you know, here at Black Diamond, we stay completely neutral about this thing. So I'm just going to wish both teams, Bennycook Athletic and Whitehill Welfare, all the very best for Saturday. I just hope it's a great occasion. I hope you get a fantastic turnout there. Because, I mean, it benefits both clubs if that's the case, with it being the Scottish Cup. It's, you know, it's great. And I hope that, you know, I'll be listening in on Saturday. To me, Russell's, I presume, are you going to be doing the reporting, Andy, or are you getting...
2: No, I'll be on for Russell on Saturday. Obviously, it's the Scottish Cup, so we're limited what we can say and do. Broadcasting right stuff. I think sometimes your own in the background tells you what's happened rather than what I'm saying sometimes. But it's happened in the last round, you know. So, we can't be too descriptive, but obviously we can provide updates on what's happened.
0: Just tell them that you're phoning an award-winning radio station because it provides the best lower league football coverage in Scotland. That's what you're going to be doing on Saturday. And you're part of the winning team, Andy. As Russell said, everybody that gets involved, whether they're phoning in on a Saturday or they're taking the time to spend 15, 20 minutes with me on a Wednesday chatting about football, that's why we won that award, is because we are the best at what we do. And it's us. As Russell said, it's us. It's everybody. It's yourself. It's the John Weans. It's the Josh Walkers. It's the Paul Milligans. It's all these boys. It's Stevie McLeish down at Preston. You know, it's... And Tom Thorne. Listen, I've started mentioning folks' names now. Now I'm going to say, who am I going to miss out? You know who I'm talking about. David McQueen. Fildo, you know, Jock Landles, you know, there we go, I'm getting round them all, you know. So they know what they do for us, and what we can pay back to them. So hopefully on Saturday it's the occasion that we're looking for, Andy, and all the very best, mate.
2: Thank you very much.
0: Right, we'll speak to you soon. Thanks again, Andy.
2: We'll
0: thanks,
2: now. Cheers. Thanks again. Cheers. Bye.
0: I'm going to get a sore hand patting everybody in the back and patting myself in the back here tonight, but why not? Why not? And what a way to start the show earlier on with our head of sport, Russell Aitken, coming in. He had the award. It's a small glass trophy. It's a wee plaque. It's brilliant. It's absolutely brilliant. It's got pride of place in Russell's house at the moment, but I'm sure the Black Diamond FM, the board, will be wanting to have that put in a very, very obvious place, because it's fantastic for the radio station, but I just think it's fantastic for Russell that he's had a bit of payback for everything that he's been involved with this radio station long before I even came here. It's brilliant. It's brilliant. Everybody knows Russell. Everybody's heard of Russell, and I'm delighted that he's won. That we've won the award, and I'm really, really delighted and honoured to be part of that, to be part of the team that's helped deliver that to the radio station. And there is a lot of hard work goes in behind it, and you know, none less so than all the guys that are out there at the weekend phoning in, like Andy. He's chairman of the football club, and he phones in and he does the reports. And as I said, all the names of the people that we get in, you know, and Paul and Rory down at Linton, and Kenny, you know, all these boys that take the time, and Robbie Stirling up at Ormiston, you know, Robbie Horn at Trinaint, and it's been brilliant. So, and as we say, we are without boundary here at Black Diamond FM, and just to prove that, we're moving over to Kelty, and I've got Kevin Marshall of KM Photo on the line. Good evening, Kevin.
3: Hello, Laird. How are you?
0: Brilliant, mate. I'm doing very well. It's been a busy programme again tonight, having His Lordship come in and, you know, bequeathed his presence in the studio with me tonight. So it's been a good night, and yeah, I've had a wee penny cook 40 minutes there between the rugby and the football. But I wanted to get you on because I noticed it would been earlier on in the season that we'd had a wee chat about things, and because we, as we say, Kevin, we are a radio station, a community radio station with no boundaries, and Kelty Hearts are part of the family that we are delighted that we're involved with through yourself. So, aye, you've started the season in probably as good a fashion as you would maybe have hoped for, given the tumultuous carry-on that you had to go through last season. I think you must be pretty happy with where you are just now.
3: Yeah, I think that's probably a good point, Laird. I think last season was one to forget, right? I think we're all glad to put it to the back of our minds. I think we probably could have, our away form probably could be better in the league. But certainly at home, I think we've got to be happy. That's 100% record at home, 3 wins out of 3 in the league. So yeah, I think you have to be happy. Excuse me, be happy with that. Obviously, the downside of that is it's 3 defeats on the road. So you know, it's a wee bit inconsistent, and there's that definite black and white divide between the home form and the away form. And I've spoken to a couple of players. I've spoken to Michael Tidzer, the assistant manager, and I think they're all struggling really to put their finger on exactly why that is. But I've got to say, if you just look at the results on paper, then yeah, I think you probably would be pretty happy with where you are. But I've got to say, some of the performances have been a bit flat, and maybe I feel the side are still quite, what's the word I'm looking for, lethargic. You have that feel about them that they don't do anything with a lot of energy and things like that, and that can be a little bit frustrating. Mm-hmm. for a lot of the Kelty fans. But certainly one thing Michael did say to me is, you know, given the season we had last year and given the starts being a little bit up and down, to be sitting mid-table, we're only, I think, 4 points off the top spot.
0: Yes.
3: I think we'll have to be happy with that. I think the conventional wisdom always says that, you know, it's a good sign if you're winning games without playing particularly well. And it's hard to disagree with that. I don't think I would want to go through the entire season picking up wins in that fashion. But certainly, I think the start that they've had, you've got to be relatively happy. If I think back to last year, Kelty won 6 games the entire season.
0: Yeah,
3: they've won 3 already this season. Yeah. So, in that respect, you've got to be relatively happy with the way it's gone at the beginning of the season.
0: Absolutely, and when you think you've played 2 of the top 3 teams already, and you're now going to be playing the top team on Saturday. So
3: Clyde on Saturday,
0: So 3 of your first 4 away games are against the top 3 teams. And probably with the exception of the Elgin game, you know, you've you've been there or thereabouts. But you know, you're just one position below the Spartans, only in goal difference. You know, you've got Forfar below you, and I know that probably with I think Edinburgh City, you know, with their points deduction, that's hit them rather hard as well. But we've talked about this before, Kevin, that it'll take, you know, and many of the managers have said, after six games, it proves nothing. It just, you've got to be 12, 14, 15 games in before the league begins to take the form that you think it's going to remain at. Subject to teams suddenly hitting a rich vein of form. And if you're winning your home games, then that's, I think that's probably one of the most important aspects of it, isn't it? That you win your home games, and then if you can pick up some points away from home, you're going to do really well in the league.
3: Yeah, I think that's spot on, and certainly if I think back again to last season, I keep saying I'm going to put it out of my mind, but I keep bringing it in. Home form was absolutely dreadful last season. I think it was maybe the last or maybe the second last game of the season at home before we actually picked up a home win last year. But as I said, three wins out of three. And the some of the results, you know, certainly on, if I think back to Saturday there at home to Annan, Kelly scored quite early on, and I thought, right, okay, this could be a good start to the game. I think it was 14 minutes or something like that. Unfortunately, they did kind of. I felt they maybe dropped a bit deep and tried to protect that lead a wee bit far too early for me. But it actually looked like they were going to hold on. I think Annan eventually scored in the 82nd or 83rd minute, something like that. But even then, Kelly went up and scored almost straight from the restart to score the winner. So I think things like that, just seeing that. That reaction, because if you've held on for that long, it's really easy for your head to drop when you lose that equaliser so late in a game. But I think the reaction and the fact that they had that about them to go and get that winner late on, things like that are things that give you a little bit of hope as a fan that, you know, they're maybe not playing brilliantly, they're maybe not free-flowing and fast and great to watch, but when you've got that determination and dig about you, then that's the kind of thing that fans, I think, like to see.
0: It's for the fans, isn't it? And that's a few times you've mentioned that now, Kevin, about the fans' sort of appetite for the game with Kelty and about how they're seeing the team playing on the pitch. And, you know, it's actually, to a certain extent, quite refreshing, because we know when we watch the television and we watch these about how the fans can affect a game when you've got 50 or 60,000 fans watching a game of football. But if you've got 300 people watching it, you wonder if that can happen. And I think it does. I think it does, because they're hearing and, you know, they're seeing what's going on. And listen, if you're paying your hard-earned cash to go in and effectively be entertained by a football team, and they're not entertaining you, if that was a comedian that was up and he's not very funny, you would soon be you'd soon be telling him, wouldn't you? You would be giving him it
3: absolutely
0: tight.
3: Aye.
0: You know, so why not let the team know that you're not happy with what they're doing? I know they're not getting paid mega millions like all these players do down in Englandshire and that, but at the end of the day, it's a spectator sport, you know, and as it has been said, you know, football without fans is nothing. So they're perfectly entitled, you know, and whether, doesn't matter how well entrenched you are with a team, if you're turning up on a Saturday to follow your team and expecting them to give, as you know, to give you the entertainment, you're perfectly entitled to turn around and say, that's not good enough, I want you to be better.
3: Yeah, I think you're right, aye. I mean, and I do try to always kind of remind myself from time to time that, you know, these are part-time players. They've put in a shift all week. They've worked Monday to Friday and they've turned up on a Saturday. And so you've got to expect that, yeah, they're not going to be playing at Champions League level or Premier League type of level week in and week out. So you have to remind yourself sometimes just to give them that wee bit of leeway. The fact that, like I say, that they've maybe done a shift in a factory or an office or wherever it is that they worked, and then they come and turn up on a Saturday. But I think it's right that, as you say, the fans still come along, they still pay their money, they still expect a level of professionalism and a level of desire to do well for the team. And I think if they show that, then you can forgive sometimes when they've maybe not got the quality that you might see in some of the, you know, some of the bigger teams and some of the bigger leagues and things like that. I think you can let them off with that, or you can forgive that lack of quality. What you can't forgive is lack of effort. And I think as long as you're seeing that they're trying and they're giving all they can for your team, then I think more often than not you're going to leave happy.
0: I think there's maybe only one or two football teams out there who don't like getting beat by a team that's better than them. You know, I think I've always thought if you get beat by a team that's clearly better than you, fine. As long as you've given your best, then nobody can complain to you. But managers will, of course. Managers will complain. They'll complain about everything. And it's football at the end of the day. That's what it is. What I want to get on to now, Kevin, is your photographic skills. Because when I put my wee Facebook post up earlier on, I put in the KIM photo. Because I don't know. I don't think you do have a social media persona apart from that. So would you like to maybe tell some of our listeners, you know, what you do? Because you're not the only one that comes on here that does photography. You've got young Jack at the Cowdenbeath Racewall. He does the sports photography there at the Racewall. And I think it's a really, really important part. One of my good mates is Callum McKenzie, who goes around and does, and you might know Callum, goes and does a lot of the top flight football matches. So what is it you do? Because that's how I first bumped into you. I can't remember, was it with East Houses or Preston or something like that? I bumped into you.
3: One of those games.
0: Aye, and you were there taking photographs. So, because it keeps on, it's on Flickr, isn't it? You've got your...
3: Aye, so I use Flickr as to publish the pics online. You're right. I publish on most of the social media, Facebook and Twitter and Instagram, as KM Photo. If anybody's looking for me, KM as in KAYEM Photo, not just the letter. So KM is my initials, obviously. And that's the name of the site. So yeah, I started that. But to be honest, I started it with the bike racing.
0: Mm-hmm.
3: I've always been a big bike racing fan, and if I'm being honest, I probably think of myself more as a bike racing fan than a football fan. The only difference is there's no bike racing on every Saturday.
0: Mm-hmm.
3: So yeah, I that was kind of what gave me the bug for the photography. And then obviously I just started going along. I was at some of the Celtic games anyway and took the camera, and before you know it, I was taking some pictures. And for a good while, I would go to the Celtic home games, and then when they were away, I would just go to one of the other games, whether it be one of the other local ones around about Fife or Perth. I'm actually in Kinross, so it's pretty central. You know, I can get to most places in under an hour. And for a while I was happy doing that, and then we started one of the seasons. Kelty asked me if I would do their all of their games and be their official photographer, which I jumped at the chance to do that. And so now I think that I'm probably in my third or fourth season where I'm going to all the games, home and away. So yeah, I mean, the thing I like about that is I think I get really good access to a lot of the players, and you start to get to know some of them, and some of them are a wee bit just say hiya sort of thing, and others are quite chatty, and some of them, you know, some of the subs when they're warming up will have a wee bit of banter back and forward with them, and I've always got a bag of sweeties in my pocket as well, so half the time they know that, and they'll maybe try and catch a sweetie off me and stuff like that. So yeah, I think that obviously... As a football fan and as a football nut, that wee extra dimension that you get getting to know some of the players and even some of the coaching staff and things like that just adds a wee bit more to it than sitting there remotely. And like I say, I've always been a bit of a photo nut anyway. So to me, the two of them came together fairly naturally. And yeah, I mean, I do get an awful lot of people kind of reacting to a lot of my pictures, and you know, there's times where you're sitting there absolutely freezing. Mm-hmm. Certainly, now that we're getting into that time of the year, I'm starting to think I maybe have to start looking at the big jackets and things like that. when you get that picture, it makes all worth it. I mentioned the game on Saturday against Anna, and just purely by chance, I was in the right place at the right time and got the picture of Nathan. I forgot his name. Nathan Williamson scoring the winner in the 85th minute, and that's a really good picture. Even though I say so myself, I've got him kind of just turning away with his hand up in the air to celebrate his goal. You've got all the Annan players on the pitch with their head in their hands, and you've got all the Celtic fans in the background all jumping up and
0: I
3: down.
0: I saw so, that one today, yes. Short of the week or something like that, you call it, and it was it's absolutely brilliant. It just encapsulates everything about a goal, the absolute unbridled joy of the scorer and the total and utter desolation. The goalkeeper lying in the ground, the defenders with their hands and their heads on the ground, just disbelief that they've done. Aye, brilliant. Nothing about the ball in the back of the net, it's just... That's people's reactions. It was a brilliant photograph, I must say. Brilliant.
3: And you only get that every week. You know, sometimes you have to wait a long time to get that picture. But when you get that one wee picture and you look at it, and you get that wee kind of, yep, that's a good one. I really like that one. And I always try to do what I call frame of the game. I'm always looking for just one picture at every game that kind of, that's my favourite picture, if you like, of the ones I've taken, and sometimes it's kind of difficult. That one was really easy. I jumped right at me when I was going through the pictures.
0: Brilliant. Well, for the listeners, it's kmphoto.co.uk. Yep. You've got, so it's KAYEM photo, PHOTO.co.uk. Stick it into Google, just stick in Kayam photography, it comes up, and you can get a great, and the superbike photographs, that's another one of my sports, is the motorbikes. I've been all over Europe watching the world superbikes and stuff like that, to Assen and the likes of that, for back in the day of Colin Edwards and Noriyuki Haga and all these boys. So Valentino Rossi's first ever MotoGP victory down at Donington. So I love my bikes.
3: I was at that race as well,
0: actually. When there was only about 18,000 folk there or something, or 20. You go back 2 years later, and there's about 110,000 in Donington. Love my motorbikes. I'm not that great a fan in any way about Formula One. I think
3: I'm kind of the same. I'll be honest.
0: So we've got a lot in common, but your photography is absolutely fantastic, Kevin. I love seeing it, and exactly, it's not just what you get, the picture of the boy running away and the guy in the back of the net. There's two fans lying against a bench cheering. You know, it's brilliant. Right. It's absolutely brilliant. So yeah. Well, listen. Well,
3: thanks, mate. I appreciate that.
0: No, not at all. A wee nice wee plug there for you, and I hope folk can go and have a look at it, and you get a lot of visitors to your site for it. And also on Saturday, so a big game against Clyde, isn't it?
3: Yep.
0: Aye. So is that I was going to say Broadwood, but they play at Hamilton now, don't they?
3: That's right. They play at Hamilton now. I was actually at Broadwood last night. It was the KDM Trophy.
0: Oh yes.
3: They were playing against Cumbernauld Colts.
0: Yes, aye. Good victory last night.
3: And somebody said to me, you'll be at Broadwood twice in the 1 week. I'm like, no, I won't.
0: Aye, I know.
3: Clyde, as you say, are at Hamilton. So, yeah, a big game. As I said, they've got this pattern just now, winning home and losing away.
0: Aye.
3: It'd be nice to think we could break that pattern.
0: Difficult against Clyde. They're a decent team.
3: Very, very difficult. I also noted just this morning... the guy who Kelly had on loan actually last season, I'm going to forget his name as well, that's Williamson. The guy who scored the goal was Nathan Lawson.
0: Right.
3: The guy that's scored another goals for Clyde just now is Williamson. And he was on loan for half a season at Kelly last season.
0: Right.
3: And never really quite got himself kind of embedded into the team. He was in and out. He scored a few goals. He's a lively wee striker. And I, of course, I picked up my phone this morning and had a wee look, and he's scored 8 goals already this season. And I just thought, well, there you go. You know, it was going to happen on Saturday. Yeah, so, yeah, that is going to be a tough game. They're doing really well just now, Clyde. And if you've got a goal scorer who's bagging hat-tricks and stuff like that, then obviously they're going into the game full of confidence as well. So, yeah, I'm fully expecting that being a tough afternoon on Saturday down at Hamilton.
0: Absolutely. Well, Kevin, thanks so much for coming on tonight. It's always a delight to have you on, mate. It's really good. As I say, no boundaries. We've got nothing against Fife here in Midlothian.

0: his lordship, Russell Aitken, and earlier on. But now, and thinking I was just going to get a phone call, I've got none other than Mr. Derek Hall has joined me in the studio. Good evening, Derek.
1: Good evening. When you actually said royalty there, I was looking around. I thought maybe Harry and Meghan had turned up because they're not doing much these days.
0: Well,
1: so I maybe thought they've got the gig here.
0: Do you know what? Maybe that Ray Russell said I'd given him an idea. Maybe that's what he's off to do. He's away to phone Meghan and Harry and say, fancy coming on the radio show with me? Because
1: well, the Netflix stuff didn't go too well, so maybe they've decided to go for radio then.
0: Right, well, you know, 15 seconds talking about the royal family is more than enough for
1: me, mate. But how about some actual scores at the moment? Because I'll tell you, there's a couple of Champions League games going on just now. Barcelona are thumping Feyenoord 5-1. It was 4-0. Feyenoord made the mistake of going at the park and scoring, and Barcelona, that must have annoyed them because they went up and said, no, no, four-goal deficit again, 5-1, and VfG and Stuttgart are 3-1 up against Viking. So that's your scores just now. We have got a number of other Champions League games on tonight. We also have a couple of Premiership games on tonight. Rangers against St Mirren. And let's not forget that St Mirren are doing really well just now. They're third in the league. And St Johnston, who had a cracking win at the weekend against Ibs, they're at home to Celtic. So two really interesting games in the Premiership tonight. Not that that's what we're here to chat about, but we just better put that out there. Maybe there might be one or two people who weren't even aware, with it being a European night, that there was a couple of big domestic games on. There are.
0: Well, I mean, Celtic got a hard time for not getting into the Champions League, but lo and behold, they're playing on a Wednesday night anyway.
1: Yeah, absolutely. What can you say? And as I say, so Rangers St Mirren. Rangers game kicks off 7:45. The Celtic game kicks off at 8 o'clock. So I was almost going to say Muirton Park there. That's taken that's taken me back a long, long time. It's a supermarket now. Actually, so many of the grounds are. The supermarkets. But anyway, listen, before we go on, I've got to say something about the man himself, Russell Aitken. Okay, so I've got a lot to be grateful for. Like yourself, Russell got me on one night just for a wee chat. He approached me, asked me if I'd like to come on more regularly, and I did for a while. So it was Russell that got me into this, and I'll be forever grateful to him for that. The award last weekend, I mean, his dedication to local sport, to the community in general, is, you know, unsurpassed. I think that's why people have got a wee place in their heart for Russell. And, I mean, this will probably embarrass him, but I'm going to tell you the type of person that Russell Aitken is away from that. Russell would sometimes come running into the show quite late, and you'd think to yourself, what you do? And it would transpire that he'd been paper in somebody's bedroom, or he'd been digging a pensioner's garden, or cutting their hedge. That's the type of person that Russell is. I mean, he is just, he has an absolute heart of gold. He freely admits himself, he's no the biggest football man in the world. He's totally that, and he's like that. I mean, I know nothing about darts. Russell can absolutely put me to shame on that, but you'll never get away from Russell's enthusiasm about everything, and about how he wants people to give clubs and local sports personalities the opportunity to showcase their talents. When people like, for instance, and you were talking about them earlier on the BBC, they couldn't care. They couldn't care less about the sports that Russell covers and that we cover. Their lower league football coverage basically shows its head when one of our teams gets drawn against a league team. That's it. Other than that, they're not interested. I mean, I'm incredulous at the lack of coverage that the Lowland League gets, given that it's the gateway into league football. It gets nothing. So, but there we go. That's no me trying to get a job with the BBC on the Lowland League, can assure you that. I just find it absolutely incredible that nobody has picked up on that, and that they don't get more coverage. It's real football. Lowland League, east of Scotland, it's real football. That's why it's my first love and always will be. You know yourself, you've gone out, you've watched Murray play in different clubs. These games are brilliant. Mm-hmm. I mean, they are absolutely brilliant. Mm-hmm. Real, honest-to-goodness footballers given 100%, nay VAR, happy days. It's the real McCoy still exists. You've

0: just got to go out, and we are so lucky in East of Scotland, in the surrounding area. We've got loads of it going on. Get out and watch some. Not that pasteurised, semi-homogenised stuff that you see on the telly. It's absolutely, absolutely. but listen, their words are red on the side of a milk carton there.
1: I was going to say, full fat and all that stuff. I'm not going to disagree with you at all. I spent a couple of nights ago, wife was doing something. She says, is there football on the telly? I said, there's always football on, but I'm not bothered. She says, oh, aren't you going? I'm going to do this. And I ended up watching Bromley versus Wimbledon.
0: Right, okay.
1: And there was actually players playing it. Jaden Stockley played for Aberdeen.
0: Yeah, absolutely.
1: He's still throwing the elbow around because he did that to Kieran Tierney in the Scottish Cup final. He's still throwing the elbow around, but he gets it back. I think there was another player. St Mirren's goalkeeper from the League Cup final last season, George. He was playing in goals.
0: Right, okay.
1: For Bromley, I think it was, because that's the level. Yeah. There's a boy that was playing with St Mirren last year, won the League Cup with them, beat Celtic in the final, totally deservedly.
0: And when they go down to England, that's the level they're playing at.
1: He's playing for Bromley, who had suffered their first home defeat in 27 games. But do you know what? There was two things about the game. First of all, it was good. It was blood and thunder and kicking the ball and doing this and none of this. Pass it back, you know, which might be technically fantastic for Barcelona and Man City and all these guys, but, and the referee was like, that's not really a false one, just get up. It was proper refereeing.
0: Also the referee is the one that makes all the decisions. All the decisions. He's no waiting for the man in the wardrobe.
1: Yes, exactly. And, I mean, I think we've seen it most recently about this carry-on, but you said VAR. Scottish football has got not even second rate, it's third rate VAR. It's 405 lines compared to 625 lines.
0: Yeah, the only thing I would say about that, of course, is that's a decision that the clubs have made, because it's the clubs that pay for it. And so, you know, when the clubs actually moan about a VAR decision, I think you have to take that a wee bit of pinch of salt. The VAR decision is reached because that's what the clubs in Scotland have decided that they are willing to pay for. So,
1: they were told they had to have VAR.
0: Well, that's a European thing, obviously. To be fair, you can blame the SFA or the SPFL for a multitude of things.
1: Can we just blame Infantino? Because he seems to be the one that gets the blame for everything at the moment.
0: Well, we might as well.
1: Let's be honest, we're not going to chucked off the airwaves for slagging
0: it's
1: him
0: not,
1: off.
0: It's not like the Swiss to start a stooshy, is it? They're normally neutral. so anyway.
1: It's the Swiss flag. It's just such a big plus.
0: Oh, dearie me.
1: Anyway, Derek, you didn't come all the way in from Bonnyrigg tonight to sit here and to talk about such highfalutin things.
0: Well, talking about real football, I was down at the Vale on Saturday there. Mm-hmm. I watched the Vale against Heriot Watt in a cup tie. Thoroughly enjoyed that. Had a wee chat with Ger Rossi, who's now the Vale manager after years with Peebles, of course. Him and his dad were in with the Fabric with Peebles Rovers, sadly no more. And
1: They're now back.
0: Yes, but as a youth side, let's hope a few years down the line.
1: From
0: you know,
1: Little Acorns, all that stuff, yep.
0: So. Absolutely. So, I know all about Little Nuts. Now, and then we have, of course, Paddy Craig, who well-known Hibs fans, Falkirk fans, and he's the manager at Heriot Watt, and Paddy's agreed to come on. I believe you're lining him up.
1: He's coming on next week, if it fits in.
0: But I really enjoyed the game. It was a free hit for Vale, who are obviously in the second division east, whereas obviously Heriot Watt are a first division club. It went with form. A couple of goals for Andrew Logan. First one a penalty for Heriot Watt. The last one an absolutely thumping finish on the half volley. And in between that, Harry Alexander scored after a nice move down the left, and he was there to tap it home. So you could kind of say it went with form. Vale stuck in. They plugged away. They just couldn't find a way to test the Heriot Watt goalkeeper, Mr. Sanchez, Diego Sanchez, great name, but loves playing with the ball at his feet, but he's going to get caught one day.
1: I wonder, is that the lad that was at Musselburgh Windsor?
0: Might well be, but that's...
1: Because it was a Diego that was there. He was a year above my laddie's team. I wonder if that's him.
0: Never let a Diego by.
1: Absolutely. maybe Ian Gillan will keep me. If you're listening, Ian, you can tell us who that is. I might be completely wrong, but I remember a day ago being at...
0: But I loved it. And obviously, at the weekend, as you've already alluded to, we've got the Scottish Cup. I don't know if you want to touch on the Scottish Cup third parliament. I mean, obviously, Pennycook, quite ill. What a game.
1: Yeah.
0: Again, if you're looking for a prediction, I think maybe home advantage might just see Pennycook through, but Josh will have White Hill up for this. I mean, as you say, the reward for the winners of these game, I mean, you just don't know who you're coming out the hat with. So, I mean, obviously, you know, these games will be absolutely brilliant. Blackburn are at home to Stonehaven. That's, again, it's an East club, so you'd be hoping that maybe they'll do the job. Mind you, a long way for Stonehaven to come and, you know, for nothing. So, again, I would imagine they will be up for that. Caimlin go to Bonnyton. Caimlin have had an excellent start to the season, and I think that Caimlin should possibly through that. Here's a tough one for Haddington, though. They're going to Drumchapel. Now, Drumchapel, every year, seem to do something in the Scottish. They're there or thereabouts, you know, effectively almost getting themselves on the telly. And but, you know, Scott Bonner will have... Scott Bonner doesn't need to get his players up for that one.
1: No.
0: And
1: no,
0: they are a good side,
1: yes.
0: Haddington. But I think they'll have to be at the top of their game to get through that one. They could they could have got other teams rather than Drumchapel away.
1: Streetwise,
0: yes.
1: to an extent, it's just ridiculous.
0: Absolutely. Dunbar and Preston, well, again, yeah, I wonder if perhaps home advantage might just be enough to see Dunbar home in that East Lothian derby.
1: Well,
0: it's, but, I mean, you know that Stephen McLeish is going to have, he'll have done his homework, he'll have them well up for this, they will be prepared, they will be organised, and Preston have had a few decent results this season. Once they got that really hard start out the
1: road,
0: they've started to find their feet a wee bit, and they'll look at going to Dunbar as an opportunity to stick a great big stick in Dunbar United's wheel. So, you know, that'll be a very interesting
1: game. I was at the Preston game at the weekend when they played Albion Rovers, and Albion Rovers scored straight after half time. Basically, Preston came out and just fell asleep, and it was a tap in for the laddie. And they did have a couple of good chances. You could see the quality that Albion Rovers had, but Preston, Stevie must be, when I've spoken to him, he says they've played really, really well.
0: I saw his interview
1: and
0: on the
1: just
0: television.
1: Not,
0: and I mean, clearly he was very proud of the way his boys performed.
1: There was just two or three opportunities in the game where a wee bit more nous, a wee bit more experience, they might have scored. And it's no disrespect to the boys that were on, because it's really difficult when you're playing a team like Albion Rovers, you know, from the Lowland League. But they really gave them, and Albion Rovers were really relieved to get away for that game. And I thought if Preston turn up on Saturday down at Dunbar with exactly the same attitude, and their attitude on Saturday was spot on, Stevie has got them purring like that. They just need to take their chances. And I know, you know, they've not had their troubles to seek. When you look at who was sitting in the stand injured, you know, Brad and Nicky and all these boys, you know, and they've done really well to get given in, and, you know, the boys are playing really well, and... Eric at the back, he got man of the match. It was well deserved.
0: It's really interesting to see Eric playing at the back now, because I mean, I always remember him when he was playing with the Hibs youth team, and he used to rampage down the wing and scored an absolute barrel of the goals when he was playing youth football with Hibs at you know, HTC. So it's interesting that they've dropped him back now, but of course you forget he's older now, he's wiser, he's got the experience, and you know, he can marshal a team because he's been there, done it.
1: And he's one of these players that, is it going to be, you know, a monkey on his back? He can play anywhere in a team.
0: Yeah.
1: You know, and so that when Stevie needs him, he can left back, right back, centre, you know, whatever. Whereas
0: boundless energy.
1: Aye, absolutely. You know, and you know, there was young Nielsen Coombe, you know, ran his heart out on Saturday, and the boys were just, they were so unlucky that they didn't get something out of it. And what I will say, just before you go into the next one is Donald Reid, the chairman at Preston, saw him on Saturday for the first time in a wee while. He's another one that's not had it easy with his health. Wow, is he looking great. He's looking great. He's got his usual cheeky, chappy chat for you. And he was representing the club and he did really well. So congratulations, right. Donald. You looked every inch the chairman on Saturday and I'm delighted to see you looking better.
0: Yeah, I'll second that. I'm just saying, Donald, for you. I always like the people at Preston. I've kind of got a game penciled in very soon to go down to Preston. Mm-hmm. We East Lothian Derby going on there when I go down. Well, hopefully when I go down, unless I get asked to go somewhere else. But mm-hmm. I always love going down to Preston. Great banter down there. Obviously, Jimmy Haddon, who's been there for about five. I think Jimmy actually, he was the physio for the folk that were building the pyramids. And that's why they made such a good job of them, because Jimmy got them fit. And obviously Leslie as well, who just basically scares me. I mean, it's a great place to go. And of course, the one and only Bernie. Who's just so enthusiastic.
1: Yeah,
0: he loves his club, and it's a really nice place to go.
1: I'm just going to show you a picture that I took of Jimmy on Saturday.
0: All right.
1: You see, with the Egyptians.
0: Oh, dearie me. Right, okay.
1: I put that on. It says the new major shareholder at Preston. Shake my horn.
0: Absolutely. Listen, I'm just going to touch on. Just going to touch on one more Scottish Cup third preliminary round, and it's a Fife derby, Tayport against St.
1: Andrews.
0: Yeah,
1: it's a big game now.
0: I think it's a huge game for St. Andrews because they've put a lot of, a lot of resource into that club. And obviously for St. Andrews, they would be looking to put that amount of resource in to get through the likes of Saturday's game and get in with the big guys. So it'd be a big disappointment if St. Andrews don't get through, and Tayport obviously will be looking to basically end that dream for St. Andrews. And as I say, there's been a fair bit of investment into that club.
1: Mm-hmm, mm-hmm.
0: And so I think in that game on Saturday, the pressure's on Saints to come up with a result, because I think financially that wouldn't be good for St. Andrews if they don't get through that. They'll be looking to get into the big games. But, there's some interesting games there. If we take another look down the East of Scotland games coming, you've got Jeanfield against Thornton. That's an interesting game. The Star are at home to Armadale. I would imagine that Paul will be targeting that for 3 points. Definitely for Newton Grange. They'll be targeting that for 3 points, but they won't find it easy.
1: They had a good comeback from 3-1 down against Pennycook, a couple of weeks ago. Armadale, they've got a bit of fight about them. I think they started the season off really, really quickly, like a lot of teams can do, and then they're kind of dropping off a wee bit. So, listen, Newton Grange need to get, that's the kind of game that they want to come away with 3 points. Absolutely 100%.
0: Yep. Obviously, in the first division, I think the first thing to say is well done Loughor Welfare and Lough Kelly Albert, because, I mean, in actual fact, when you look at it, three Fife clubs at the top of that league. Loughor, Lough Kelly and Crossgates, followed by the Lily, which is absolutely brilliant, and just a point behind them, Whitehill Welfare. So, we've got a couple of our clubs doing really, really well there. But, I mean, the Fife teams are absolutely flying in that league. Obviously, on Saturday, Loughor get the opportunity to get another 3 points on the board. They're at home at Hutchie Vale. I don't see any reason why they wouldn't get another 3 points if they approach it in the same way as they've been playing. I think, Hutchie haven't had their troubles to seek, let's be honest. You see them in the first of it, you think Hutchie Vale, first division club, but not anymore. And I mean, Loughor are at the top of that league for a reason.
1: I would
0: expect them to take the points. Coldstream against Bathgate, I'd probably expect the home advantage to play. Bathgate haven't had a great time of things, but maybe wouldn't be surprised if there was a share of the points there. Second division, you've got Northwest. There's a couple of games in each of the divisions, the Northwest and Southeast. Burnt Island against Livingston, Stonyburn against Stirling University. Not a lot of local interest in that. But the same can't be said of the second division, Southeast. Obviously, mm-hmm. Ormiston Primrose, who have had a really encouraging start to the season. They're at home to Edinburgh College. That is definitely a game they'll be looking to win. I think they would be really disappointed, given the start they've had, if they don't take 3 points there. And then you've got the Vale, as I said, Ross's team, against Tweedmouth. And again, I think Vale will be looking to get back on the bike. They did not play badly. The gap was there on Saturday. You could see it. But I think it's another one that they will be targeting, looking for 3 points at home. And I wouldn't be surprised in the two games if it's the home teams that come out on top. Equally, I'm sure I wouldn't be surprised they get a wee phone call for somebody from Tweedmouth saying, nah, because they got a good result. but there you go. We've got 3 East of Scotland qualifying cup ties, which we'll quickly go through. Dalkeith have got a tough one. They've been over to Dundonald Bluebell. But, you know, Jock, the eternal optimist, he'll have them up for that. Leith Athletic, who they've been doing all right there at Falthouse. I think Leith can win that one. And Edinburgh Uni go to Livingston CFC. I think you'd expect Edinburgh Uni to come out on top there. Obviously, Livingston, the new team. And, you know, there's experienced guys in charge at Edinburgh Uni, and I expect them to come out on top. Let's spin through 7 or 8 Alec Jack Cup ties. Edinburgh CFC against Kirkcaldy and Dysart. We've got Glenrothes against Cowdenbeath Central. Nice wee local derby there, a Fife derby. And you've got a few of them. Kennaway Star are at home to Crossgates. Newborough are at home to Loncarty. Oakley play Edinburgh United, who have had a very, very good start.
1: It's gone off the boil a wee bit.
0: They have a wee bit.
1: I wonder if they've got some injuries or something.
0: Well, it's always going to happen at some point. You've got Pumferston against Lochgilly Albert. Whitburn are at home to Linton Hotspur. I take it you're going out there, are you?
1: No.
0: Not another wedding?
1: No. Possibly be doing something else on Saturday.
0: You'll possibly be doing something else on Saturday, right? That's today's mystery. Answers on a postcard, please. If Laird Gilfillan isn't watching Linton Hotspur on a Saturday and isn't at a wedding, what could he possibly be up to?
1: Well,
0: keep it clean, folks.
1: Absolutely.
0: As Lee Anderson would say. And lastly, Heriot-Watt University are at home at Hart Hill Royal. If the Heriot-Watt University that played on Saturday turns up, they'll win that one. And with Andrew Logan in good form up front, I wouldn't be surprised if he gets himself another goal. So that's a wee look at the East of Scotland. Let's have a quick spin round the Lowland League. One of those games I'll be heading down to Musselburgh. They take on Galloway Dean Rovers. I think it'd be fair to say both teams could do a
1: wee
0: result there. I mean, Musselburgh, they've had their first away victory. They've had their first point at home. They got a draw last time out. But now you've got an opportunity to do the one thing they've not done yet, win at home. But we all know how well Jimmy has the Gala Fairy Dean Rovers. After having seen Gala a couple of times at the start of this season, I honestly thought they'd be doing a wee bit better.
1: I know, I did. I said that as well. Them and Berwick, I thought, would have been up there. So
0: but let's see what happens. If we look at the games in the East Conference, we've got East Stirlingshire against Linlithgow Rose. You'd think, I mean, it's effectively almost a local derby. Mm-hmm. You'd think Herdy's team will come out on top of that, but you never can tell. Berwick Rangers against, Trenent are flying. Berwick Rangers against Trenent. It'll take a super performance from Haynes's boys to stop Robbie's team. They are absolutely flying. They're playing really well just now. Bo'ness United against Broxburn. Again, that could almost be looked at as a local derby. They're not far apart. I don't think they're far apart in form either. I think that possibly could be, that could be a score draw. I certainly expect goals. Civil Service Strollers against Bonnyrigg Rose. When was the last time anybody ever had to sit here and talk about Bonnyrigg Rose losing 3 games on the spin?
1: I know.
0: But they have done.
1: I know.
0: And I think they will be very much looking to get back on track. Civil Service Strollers will be thinking to themselves, we're getting Bonnyrigg at just the right time here.
1: Good opportunity.
0: Let's see how. Johnny Stewart's not under any pressure. Johnny's a good manager. He's got, one of the games they lost on penalty kicks. When it gets that, it's a bit of a lottery. You know, I think the most damaging result was the first one. I don't think anybody saw them going down to Hillabeath. I mean, after a terrible start, though, Hillabeath have found a wee bit of form. So, but I didn't see that coming. I didn't expect Bonnyrigg to lose at home to Hillabeath. You've got Lochee against Brechin City. That's a wee north-east derby there. Let's see how that goes. Brechin might just have too much in the tank for Lochee, but Lochee have been a surprise package. this year, so they have done very, very well. And you've got University of Stirling against Dunipace. Again, almost a derby.
1: That's a derby, Dunipace.
0: Again, I wouldn't be surprised if that one finishes level. Dunipace maybe have found the step up a wee bit harder than perhaps they thought. But anyway, and talking about Lowland League, just in case anybody hasn't noticed, Broxburn were meant to be hosting Trenent next Tuesday night, or this coming Tuesday night, you can say. That's now been switched to September the 10th.
1: All right.
0: And I believe that Galloway, Reading Rovers and Bonnyrigg Rose are also playing a cup tie on the same day.
1: Right.
0: So there's been a couple of changes. There was a few teams free on Saturday, October the 10th, but that's now a couple of games that I'm aware of that have been changed to that date. But I'm looking forward to Olive Bank on Saturday. As I say, I think there's a wee bit of pressure on both sides.
1: Mm-hmm,
0: you know,
1: mm-hmm,
0: and mm-hmm. any team that manages to get 3 points on Saturday will be absolutely delighted. But for Musselburgh, it'll be their first Lowland League victory at home in history. Because when that comes, it'll be a wee bit of history made. They'll be looking at Saturday as an opportunity. But, you know, Jimmy Scott will be thinking to himself, we can go up there and get the 3 points. If we play, we can go up there and get the 3 points. So I'm really looking forward to that game down at Olive Bank on Saturday. Very, very interesting. And can I just encourage everybody, if you've been enjoying the football chat tonight, you'll enjoy the football even more if you go out.
1: Go and watch it.
0: If you go out and watch it. There are so many good games in the area that you can go along and have a look at. So many characters. I'm going to try and end. Here's something that happened a week and a half ago. We were talking about referees early on. Header for goal, punched off the line by a defender, goes to the head of another player who heads it home. Decision.
1: Goal.
0: Right, okay. You're right, because the referee... correctly signalling advantage. Sanction?
1: Red card for the player on the goal line. Or is it a yellow card because it was...
0: It's neither.
1: Neither, he didn't.
0: It's no action. No action taken. Because he didn't deny. Now, the referee was getting pelters. And the referee got it 100%
1: right.
0: Good, good. So, just that was in a game at Dalkeith. And the referee did very, very well. But, as usual, got absolute pelters for getting it right.
1: For getting it right.
0: 100% right.
1: Derek, thank you so much for taking the time to come in tonight rather than being on the phone. It makes it so much easier. I've got wee Davy Gillen sitting there. He's waving at me. He's coming on at 8 o'clock with Scooter Sounds. And nobody knows what his first track is going to be. Even Davy doesn't know what his first track is going to be. But whatever it's going to be, it's going to be a belter. So... last 10 seconds. We'll be back next Wednesday with a lower league focus. I'm hoping Lowland League focus. So listen, thanks again for coming and listening to us tonight, folks.
2: From the Sky News Centre at 8, the Civil Aviation Authority says it's unlikely the 330,000 passengers affected by a technical glitch at air traffic control will get any compensation. 2,000 flights have been cancelled or delayed. Sean Tipton from the Association of British Travel Agents says airlines now have to get travellers where they need to be.
3: It's not always possible to get an alternative that's actually suitable for you, in which case... the airlines would say, OK, fair enough, you can either rebook at a later time of year or you can have your money back. Same on the package, the tour operator would do the same. So it's far from ideal.
2: Police are investigating whether Reform UK broke the law over donations from foreign sources. It follows undercover filming by Channel 4 News, which appeared to show party officials discussing how to disguise gifts from donors abroad. The party says it will cooperate and denies any wrongdoing. Andy Burnham says the UK is showing leadership on the world stage by sanctioning illegal Israeli settlements in the West Bank. The moves triggered a diplomatic row with Jerusalem. An AI researcher has quit his job at Anthropic, warning the race to build superintelligent systems could threaten humanity. Jacob Coxon, who previously worked at OpenAI, says neither company is acting responsibly. William Tunstall-Pedo is working to build safe and controllable artificial intelligence with his company, Unlikely AI.
4: Capability is the key thing that they are measured on. What these AI systems can do is what matters. That's where the investment is going. And ensuring that they're controllable, ensuring that they don't cause harm is something that has to keep up with extraordinary accelerating capabilities that we're seeing.
2: To sport now, where Andoni Iraola's first Champions League game as Liverpool manager has just got underway at Anfield. They're hosting Atletico Madrid. Last season's runners-up Arsenal are in Italy, facing Napoli. And it's goalless in the early stages of Rangers' home game with St Mirren. Celtic are aiming to continue their winning start in the Scottish Premiership at St Johnstone. That's the latest. I'm Imani Rana.
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Well, there you go, a wee summer special is grieving. We'll call it Black Diamond FM 107.8 this Wednesday night. I've got to say Tuesday, Wednesday night. Myself, David Gillan, he's under the night, he's taking the night off again. He's a busy man. I'd like to say thanks to Laird and Derek. Good to see Derek back in the studio in the hot seat here beside Laird. Great duo they were. And also their trophy winning, what's the word I'm looking for here? They won a trophy for their sports programme anyway. That's also with Russell as well. So well done to Russell, Laird and Derek, because the two of them were part of that as well as Russell. But Russell is your main man and they won a trophy. Well done. Fantastic. What they like, eh? Anyway, I'm here. I hope you've got yourself comfy. You've got the talc out for the old bit floor for the Northern Soul coming on soon. A couple of my friends, there's one, my friend from Penny, who's now staying at Cop Pen tonight. So they say they were listening in. This is not a problem. And my other friend's going to be on holiday this weekend, got in their bag packed and having a wee gin, because you had a hard day the day. So they tell me. Never had a hard day in our life. But never mind. Who am I to argue?

There you go, starting the show with four classic tracks here. The Talks, Skinhead Moonstomp from the Specialized, that first album, many, many years ago now. The Specials, Hey Little Rich Girl, The Scabrats, and a wee song called Judy My Love from the album, The Scabrats self-penned album, and that's UB40 and Johnny Too Bad. Talk about UB40, 1 in 10, and the Skababs playing at Trunnion Co-op Club, Co-op Bowling Club, Corporate Bowl on the 13th of November. That's at East Lothian, Trunnion. If you want to come along to that one, get your tickets for the club. Why don't you? So 1 in 10, and the Skababs live. I sold it the last time we played together up there. It was a fantastic night. So get your tickets for that one if you want to come along.

some of my classics here for you. Finish up with Billy Ocean, Red, Light Spells Danger. Started off with the Supremes, not Diana Ross, but the Supremes with Stone Love. And Nick Wilson, Soul Loving. And a bit, as I say, Billy Ocean, Red, Light Spells Danger. And Take a Letter, Maria. Now, I can't mind who sang that. I'll come back to me before the show finishes. But Take a Letter, Maria, that was one of the four mentioned there. So thank you very much. Anyway, I'd like to say good evening to Carmate. We've done a surprise birthday party on Saturday night. We got him good. We got him good. It was only 55, didn't get me wrong, but what happened was he was always saying that, oh, I never have a surprise party. I've never had a party in my life and blah, blah, blah. So the family decided, let's throw my party. Got involved. Got the band involved, and what a great night it was. Absolutely great night. And we learned a wee song for Cammy, one of his favourite songs that both his favourite bands sing. And he was up there with us, singing away, dancing away on stage. So, great night was had at Cammy's birthday party. Thanks very much, sir, inviting us kebabs to play. And let me do the disco as well. The dance room was never empty. It was great, great night. Well done, Cammy. 55. Never been kissed, so they tell me. But then again, who would want to? You know what I mean? Dave Stewart, he's listening for the first hour. Thanks very much, Dave. Here's your Mojo Men. I like one you like.

Then we've got Stephen Bowie and his version of the Who song. Anywhere, anyhow, any whatever it is. Any chance, any whatever you want to do, anything, anywhere. Anyway, David Bowie. The Mojo Men, Something Else, that was for David Stewart. That's his a song that he asked for ages and ages ago. We play it regular here on the show. Thanks so much, David, for tuning in. Also, Gillian Ashton's in and Cammy's in after his birthday celebrations. If you were there, fantastic, hope you had a great night. For those that didn't go, you were lucky because you would have seen Cammy singing and dancing on the stage. And it was a sight to watch. Renato, he's not tuned in tonight, but he's going to get catch up tomorrow. Thanks very much, Renato. Wally Mullins tuned in tonight. Thanks very much, Wally. David Stewart, as I say, he's in. Colin Adamson. And also Mick Malone. Mick, by the way, give a dog a bone. Here he is, me, Mick Malone. His radio's coming, he's kicking in and out, so he's tuned in anyway. Thanks very much to that lot. So far, my wee listener, as I say, usually stays in Penicuik, but it's actually moved into Cockpen tonight for a wee night in there. And my other listener got away to her holidays this weekend to sunny Benidorm, where pal, all packed and ready to go. She tuned into the show with a wee gin. Hope you enjoy. The Who, Baba O'Reilly, Rolling Stones, Sympathy for the Devil, and Stone Roses, I Am the Resurrection. Three songs back to back, classics from the Scooter Rallies. Let's say good evening to my dad, who's listening, and his wee hoose and eustaces. He's also watching the football as well. Multitasking, and he's 80-odds. What a guy, 82 this year, and he's multitasking. Even I couldn't do that. All the best to you, Father.

There you go, the Stone Roses, I Am the Resurrection, Rolling Stones, Sympathy for the Devil, and The Who with Baba O'Reilly. Three classics back to back. If you go to Scootarilla, you'll hear them every time. Usually hear the Rolling Stones, Sympathy for the Devil, and then the Stone Roses right after it. So two of them go together. If you've ever been to a rally, you'll ken what I'm talking about. Anyway, Cammy, as I say, his birthday was at Saturday there. Fantastic night. Thanks for inviting the Skibabs to play, and myself, Adina DJ. Had a great night. Made a lot of new friends, I must admit. What's the name of the place again? Can't remember. What's it called? Swing a left around about. Condoret Social Club. Never been before. Never a place. But didn't go to Condoret Main Street. Go to Condoret Road. The Main Street is a different place altogether. And 2 miles away is Condoret Road. Couldn't believe it. They're a Main Street and a Main Road. Couldn't believe it. I got the wrong place first. But we all made up. It was all good, all good. So, Cammy, two songs back to back for you from your favourite band, The Small Faces.

two songs back to back. The Small Faces, that's for Cam and his 55th birthday celebrations on Saturday. He's continuing them as they go. Happy birthday to Cam. All the best to you. Andy Bell, he's now tuned in. David Stewart of Daddy Taxi Inn will continue listening in the Batmobile. Thanks very much, Dave. Anybody else? No, that's us. We're up to date, whoever's listening. Hey, it's moving on, eh? It's all moving on. Right, what we've got to play now? We've got a wee track by a band called The Kingsmen. You're getting this one. And a wee bit Louie.

There you go, that's the Kingsman, that's Louie Louie. Hope you enjoyed that one. Got to play a couple of songs from the film Quadrophenia, The Ronettes and The Crystals. Brilliant. Both produced by Phil Spector. And I hope you enjoy these two back to back. It's Be My Baby, The Ronettes, and Do Run Run by The Crystals. For the second half, I'll be starting. Back to your football.

there, a couple of tunes there from Quadrophenia, the film. One of my faves, one of my faves. I like two of my favourite films, Quadrophenia and Grease. Unbelievable, Grease. Love Grease. Back in the day, I was only 14 at the time. Told you my rock and roll story, I'm not going to tell you again. My dad's fault. But he's tuned in, he's listening, but he's watching the football at the same time. What a man, what a man. On stage we come and started with this one.

to go to Sunday Class. Should I stay or should I go? And Stiff Little Fingers was the one before that one. It doesn't make it all right. That's when Cam was up on the stage. This kebab's letting that, especially for him on Saturday night. Worst singer and dancer I've ever heard. Nah, I'm only kidding, Cammy. That was a good night, good night. And in fact, enjoy that song. I think the Skibads want to keep that in the set. So if you're out on Saturday night this week, come along to Whistle Binkies. We're on at 9:30 for a couple of sets. So if you want to come and join us for that, free entry. Feel free, don't be shy. Two songs back to back. I love playing these two with the band. Usually finish off our first set. Two songs with madness. I do love playing these just to finish the set. Enjoy.

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1: There you go, keeping you on the move, Merrifield Garage. Why not get along, get, take your car, whatever. So there's two songs back to back with Madness, Must Be Love and Baggy Trousers. You'll hear it regularly with the Skibabs to finish off their sets, or their first set, before they take a wee break and come back for the second. Come along on Saturday, Whistle Binkies, 9:30 we're on. You know you want to. Here's a wee band called the Scar Flames. And a wee tune called Dance With Me.

There we go, Harry G, All Stars, that's Liquidator. And the Scarflames, before that one, a wee song called Dance With Me. That's actually the first time I've played that on this show. Anyway, the Best in Scooter Sounds every Wednesday night, 8 p.m. till 10 p.m. with myself, David Gillan, on the Best in Scooter Sounds, Black Diamond FM 107.8. Xander's normally here, but he's having a wee night off tonight. He's a busy man. He assures me we'll be back in a couple of weeks. So he must be off next week. I don't know. Just come in when you feel like it, Xander. I don't mind. It's okay. There's no pressure to be in here. No pressure whatsoever. A couple of other soul tracks, the Elgins, and a wee song with Jackie Trent. Two songs back to back. I'm just playing tunes. I'm not even bored with this chatting, eh?

other guy's called Tommy Navarro. I cry my life away. The Elgins, Heaven Must Have Sent You. And Jackie Trent before that one. Hope you enjoyed. Right, moving on. What we're going to play now? We're going to play this one. A wee couple of songs by a band called The Jam for Colette Adams. Now, we're playing with The Jam, a vintage jam, on the 14th of November at the Hibs Club in Edinburgh. If you want to come and join us for that one. So it's a vintage jam and disc kebabs. Bass playing in Edinburgh on the Hibs Club. If you want to come and join them, get in touch with the Hibs Club. They've got the tickets. They're selling well as far as I can. I was in the club the other night there with Michael at the Hibs game. You know I'm a Celtic fan, but I like to take wee Michael to the Hibs game. It's a great night, great day. So I seen the poster and people are talking about me. Oh, I've got my tickets. So get yourself along. The Hibs Club, the 14th of November. The kebabs and vintage jam at the Hibs Supporters Club in Edinburgh. This is a mob world.

I've got a couple of songs with Jam going underground, and I can only apologise. I do try and check the songs before I play them. Have you heard anything you shouldn't have heard over the airways? My apologies. I'm going to be playing that one again. I've got to get chucked off. Anyway, hope you enjoyed day two. 14th of November, a vintage Jam and Disc Kebabs at the Hibs Supporters Club in Edinburgh. Go and see the Hibs Club and get your tickets for there. That's the only place you'll get them. So come along and join us for that one. Aye. Andy Bell, he's in. Blondie, she's on.

Here we go, a couple of tunes for good friend Andy Bell. Hope to see you on Saturday night. It's the Whistle Binkies, Andy. 9:30, the Skibabs are on stage. You can come join us for that. Hang on the Telephone and Atomic by Blondie. My secret listener, Dunan Woodburn, works for the council. Kens who he is, cuts down trees, cuts, tidies up gardens. He's tuned in, he's asked for a wee song. It's The Who, Sea and Sand. I think it's The Who Quadrophenia night tonight. You get that impression?

Erigal from the Quadrophenia album, that's Sea and Sand, that's The Who, from a secret listener down there in Woodburn. He sent me a message, thanks very much, Dave. Darren Hunter, he's also listened in, he's kept me up to date with the Fitbot, and good result and a bad result. Never mind, eh? It's the way it goes. Just the way it goes. Well, here you call me. We sung a band called The Red Stars. Absolutely fantastic band. If you get a chance to see them, go and see them.

Then I've got a wee tune by the band called The Red Starts. If you get a chance to go and see them, go and see them. It's three lads, John, Vince and Ross on the drums. Does a singing as well. They're fantastic. We've played with them a few times. Best support band I've ever worked with, apart from Milestone, that is. Keep telling them that, but it's all banter and humour between the bands. So get along and see The Red Starts. Fantastic wee band. Now we're going to... What's the time? What's, time's caught up me. What's that? 3 minutes, 57. Oh, right, aye, okay. So thanks very much for tuning in tonight. I'll see you on Saturday if you're coming along to Whistle Binkies. Skabab's are on at 9:30 if you want to join us. There are other bands. I think music's on all day. Just a wee second, I'll find out for you. I got tagged in it earlier on the day, so... It's... right, Saturday at Whistle Binkies, the 12th. Live music, 2 o'clock to be confirmed. The Dead Flowers, 4:30 p.m. That's rock covers. Brock's Den, 7 p.m. We rock indie, amped up rock. Aye. Skabab's 9:30, ska, two-tone. And Moaning Bones, never heard the name either. Alternative Blues, here at midnight. So do, if you want to come on the Whistle Binkies, looks like a great deal. Loads of music. Come and join us for that. It's free entry. So you'll get in, no problem. Come down the front, come up on the stage. I love the Whistle Binkies because the stage is low, everybody piles on, and I get around every time I play there. But do I care? Not a jot. If you want to join us on the stage, you're more than welcome. The more the merrier, as I keep telling them. Because they've got the big screen at the top of the stairs, you can see what's going on. I don't care. Leave with this one. Thanks for tuning in. We're back here next Wednesday, 8 p.m. till 10 p.m. Good night, take care, and have a great week, everybody. It's Big Fat Panda. It's a wee song called Always. God bless Andy.

the best rock show in Lothian with Matthew Reynolds and Hiss up next, 10 o'clock to 1 o'clock in the morning. Enjoy that one. Right, I'm off ski. A minute to go for me. Get the news.

So getting us started here on the best rock show in Midlothian was Anti-Government with their cover of I Disappear from Metallica. Metallica's song I Disappear, that appeared on the Mission Impossible 3, 4, 5, 1. One of the Mission Impossible films, anyway. It was written specially for that. It was the song that took Napster to court. Apparently, that song, the Metallica version, appeared on Napster before Metallica had released it and took them out of court. And that's the way that the music industry changed from solid CDs until the streaming services that that we see nowadays. So, yeah, there you go. All interesting facts here on the Best Rock Show in Midlothian. We're taking you all the way through until 1 a.m. in the morning. No need to go anywhere else. We are here for your entertainment.

The Foo Fighters, the best blues are black, here on Black Diamond FM, your community radio for Midlothian. We are taking you all the way through with the best rock show here in Midlothian. Up next, we are going to stick with black. This is Ram Jam, Black Betty. But the question is, what is Black Betty? Some people say it's a gun. Some people say it's a dance. Some people say it's this. Some people say it's that. Some people say it's a bottle of rum. Some people say this, that, and the next. Anyway, you would be forgiven for thinking that Ram Jam were the original artists, but actually, Ram Jam are probably the third artist to cover this particular song. One day, maybe soon, we will play you the original versions. Version, which came from the 1930s, I believe, something like that, either 20s, 30s, somewhere way back down there.

Hole there with Boys on the Radio. Up next, we've got a bit of the Red Hot Chili Pipers. Peppers, not to be confused with the Pipers, because the Pipers, we can play the Red Hot Chili Pipers on the rock show as well. And if you want to do so, get in contact with me at the show here. We can be found on the Facebook page. It's the best rock show in Midlothian. But we're going to stick with the Chili Peppers today, which is Parallel Universe. When was the last time you heard this one on the radio?

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1: 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I do my best to avoid this, but on the odd occasion, one might be missed and slip through during the production of the show. I apologise if this is the case. It is not meant to be offensive to anyone out there at all. Our goal here is to entertain you.
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10: So, up next we have the Glam Slam. There, we're going to do with a little bit of Suzy Quatro. And then we're going to move on to the Arrows. Mike Chapman and Nicky Chin, who are responsible for the likes of Mud songs and the Sweet songs and things like that, they wrote this one for Susie. Susie moved from the Motor City, Detroit, to take part in the glam rock phase. She drove on her US license for 50 years, getting insurance, speeding fines, and all that to be told in the UK in 2026 that her license was no longer legit, illegal. She had to can the can and basically go and get her her first UK driving license. And she did that at the beginning of the year there. Can the can was the first time a female bass player became an icon. The first number one in the UK, Switzerland, Germany and Australia. And like I say, Mike Chapman and Nicky Chin wrote it. We're going to follow that up with the Arrows. Now, Chin and Chapman wrote It Touched Too Much for the Arrows, but that's not the one we're going to play. We're going to play the one that Joan Jett and the Blackhearts covered. The Arrows writ it themselves as well. So, yeah, we're going to go back to 1975, I think it was, RAK Records, the glam rock people there, were the ones that released this version, the original version of I Love Rock and Roll.

Wee bit of Saxon here on the Best Rock Show in Midlothian for you on a Wednesday evening. Here on Black Diamond FM, we are going to continue the fantastic tracks and music here on the show for you with a wee bit of ZZ Top. Apparently, Jesus has left Birmingham. Don't know where he's went, but he's left Birmingham. This is ZZ Top.

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2: Now, I don't know if you actually remember about the werewolves in London. How, you know, Warren Zevon, who sings that. Everybody and their dog sings that song, plays that song. You can rest assured we're not going to play that today. But we are going to play Warren Zevon. This one is from 1976. It's from his self-entitled album, Deeply and Autobiography about him, stuck in the Hollywood Hawaiian hotel, drinking too much, feeling LA was dragging him down. There's a line in it that says, heaven help the one who leaves. It's a proper bleak, beautiful, with the Beach Boys' Carol Wilson on the backing vocals. It is a Desperados Under the Eaves. Following that, we're going to continue with Warren Zevon from his 1978 album, The Excitable Boy, which was, of course, the same album that Werewolves of London came on. It's a wild, funny story. A guy gets mixed up with the Russian agent, gambling in Havana, hiding in Honduras, begging his dad to bail him out, send lawyers, guns and money. The stuff's about to hit the fan. Absolute classic there. And they're up next here.

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1: Little bit of Jim Steenman taking us up to the international news. 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Meatloaf has also covered this one, but we will be back after the international news.

0: That was a 999 emergency, or just emergency there from Motorhead. You heard the air raid sirens in the end of that song. Is that not the same air raid sirens that they used in War Pigs by Black Sabbath? I don't know. I'll have to check that one out.
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0: FM. Well, up next we've got a bit of AC/DC, named after their sister sewing machine. The PowerPoint on on the sewing machine, you know, AC/DC means power. Doesn't mean anything else. Doesn't matter what you've heard. That's what it means. It means power. Now, talking about that, the track I'm about to play, some people will hate, some people will love. Nothing I can do about it, because I had a wee look at my hard drive and it seems that somebody's stolen my whole file of AC/DC. My whole file was like, so I'm going to have to go away and try and find it. But it's just disappeared. It's just disappeared. So you're going to have to settle for this one, whether you like it or whether you didn't like it. Just sit back and relax and enjoy it. Of course, it is what it is.

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2: Panic over. Panic over. Yep, it certainly is. It has turned up. The AC/DC folder has turned up inside a different folder. So somebody has went boom, boom, and put it there and hid it for me. I don't know who it was because nobody else seems to have access to the files except for me. So maybe it was me. Maybe it's old age creeping in. Maybe, I don't know. You could speculate forever and ever and ever. Anyway, we have found it anyway. So if you didn't like that one for AC/DC, tune in next week and we'll play something different. Simple as that. If you did like it for AC/DC, tune in next week and we'll play something different. Anyway, it's time for to play a couple for Status Quo. And it definitely is the Quo that are singing these ones.

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1: 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I do my best to avoid this, but on the odd occasion, one might be missed and slip through during the production of the show. I apologise if this is the case. It is not meant to be offensive to anyone out there at all. Our goal here is to entertain you.
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2: FM. And this is the best rock show here in Midlothian. Now it's time for a wee bit of Eric Clapton. However, this week Eric Clapton is going to be collaborating with someone. Holy Mother is the one. If you can tell me who he's collaborating with afterwards, then I'll be well impressed. If you can tell me before, I'd be really impressed. I've got the answer sitting in front of me, but you can guess afterwards or during it. Or if you really want to cheat, you can look at the website at www.blackdiamondfm.com, where it'll tell you up in the top corner. It's as simple as that. Yeah, no need to contact me here at the station because you'll already know.

0: So we had a bit of Guns N' Roses there with Sweet Child of Mine, and Kentucky Woman by Deep Purple here on the Best Rock Show in Midlothian. That's what makes us the Best Rock Show in Midlothian, isn't it? Up next, we've got a bit of a Metallica, All Within My Hands, from the St. Anger album. So stay tuned here to the Best Rock Show in Midlothian and see what we've got lined up next.
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2: 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We will be back next week to give you something very different but very special. We are cutting it short tonight, so until next week, you take care, and we'll see you then.

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2: Oh. Animals can't speak to drivers, but if they could, they would be asking us, telling us by the sounds of it, to put our litter and fruit waste in the bin. Because roadside litter kills an estimated 3 million animals every year. No wonder they sound miffed. So let's lend them a paw. Let's take our rubbish with us and bin it properly. National Highways. And what's that? They said thanks very much.
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2: From the Sky News Centre at 1, the Civil Aviation Authority says it's unlikely the 330,000 passengers affected by a technical glitch at air traffic control will get any compensation. 2,000 flights have been cancelled or delayed. Sean Tipton from the Association of British Travel Agents says airlines now have to get travellers where they need to be.
3: It's not always possible to get an alternative that's actually suitable for you, in which case the airlines would say, OK, fair enough, you can either rebook at a later time of year or you can have your money back. Same on the package. The tour operator would do the same. So it's